0: For his Requiem.
1: It's a favourite with choirs. Maybe you've sung in it. There's some beautiful parts. And it's all about consolation. For his Requiem. About making you feel... I used the word nice before, but making you feel at least calm in the idea of having lost someone and remembering them instead of the drama. Verdi's Requiem. The P.A. Jesu there. Sarah McLaver with Symphonia Australis and Anthony Walker on ABC Classic. A piece of music by someone called Samuel Scheidt in a little while. That's his name, get over it. No laughing at the back. Elena Katz-Chernin, great Australian, favourite Australian composer. Originally from Uzbekistan, and she brings a lot of that part of the world into her music. A lot of fairy tales and folklore from the larger kind of Russian Central Asian area. And here we are now. With her doing just that. It's The Spirit and the Maiden. It's a rather sad, bittersweet tale of a love affair between a young woman and the spirit that dwells in the well, in the garden, near the wheelbarrow. And this beautiful music from Elena Katz-Chernin for Piano Trio traces this story to its rather sad end. It's gorgeous, and it's got one of those tunes that just sticks with you. Elena Katz-Chernin's The Spirit and the Maiden, performed by the Strelitzia Trio.

The Spirit and the Maiden. A tale from Russian folklore, and given the musical treatment by Lena Katschernan, very touching ending to the story and to the music, as you can probably tell. That's the Strelitzia Trio on ABC Classic. Mendelssohn in a little while, the Hebrides Overture. There's also some Dvorak coming away too, but this is the piece of music by Samuel Scheidt. He was such an innovator in the early German Baroque. You wouldn't have people like Bach and Telemann if it hadn't been for Samuel Scheidt bringing you big sounds, ideas from across the Alps in Venice. This is a canzone performed by the Norwegian Trombone Ensemble.

The Norwegian Trombone Ensemble, I mean, what a sound they make. And like all brass groups, they have a love for early Baroque stuff. If you ever played a brass instrument, you probably found your way to some Gabrielli or things like that. Music by Samuel Scheidt for you on ABC Classic, A Canzone. Right, before we get to Felix Mendelssohn and the Hebrides Overture, and before we get to Dvorak, a piece of music for you now. If you've ever had this feeling that you just want to step outside your life, even for a day, escape for a little while from the here and now, from the humdrum repetition of life. That sounds really optimistic, but you know what I mean, don't you? It's a poem by W.B. Yeats, Irish poet. The Lake Isle of Innisfree describes standing on the concrete amid the city, but your heart is still there on this island in the lake. That's where your mind is. That's where your dreams fly to. The Lake Isle, Yeats' words, set to music by Norwegian composer Ola Yellow.

The Lake Isle. W.B. Yeats' words of escape, even between the ears, if nothing else, set to music by Norwegian composer Ola Yellow. In fact, Ola Yellow was in there playing the piano, Nigel Short conducting tenebrae, and the rest of the band were Thomas Gould on violin, John Thorne on viola, Keir McCabe on violin, Matthew Sharp on cello, and Christian Kvalvag on the guitar. Lovely guitar part on that piece of music. You're listening to ABC Classic. And Dvorak, showing that he was Czech. I mean, that sounds like such a glib thing to say, doesn't it? But in the 1890s, your music was still dominated by the sounds of Vienna and even France. But there was individual sounds coming from different places. A struggle for a national sound in music. And here's Dvorak, putting up the flag for Slavic sounds. A dunka is a kind of ballad from parts of the Slavic world, from Ukraine, from Russia, from Poland. It's generally sad, but there's happy bursts as you go along. And so Dvorak's piano trio number four is his Dumki trio. It follows that pattern. It's slow, fast, slow. Here's the opening movement.

Dvorak Piano Trio number 4 is Dumkey Trio. And the opening movement there, Nicholas Altstedt on the cello, Alexander Lonkvich on the piano, Barnabas Kilimen on the violin, and more chamber music for you coming a bit later on ABC Classic. Right now, you're in a boat with a very young Felix Mendelssohn, braving the waves of the seas of the Hebrides.

Felix Mendelssohn, around about the time he turned 20, travelling with his friend Klingemann to Scotland and getting the chance. I mean, it was August, but even so, the weather was pretty rubbish on the way from Mull out to the Isle of Staffa and Fingal's Cave. But he loved it. And that tune came into his head as he was there in that open boat going to Fingal's Cave, if you believe what he said to his sister in a letter. Felix Mendelssohn's Hebrides Overture at Fingal's Cave, and at now in the Melbourne Symphony Orchestra with Geoffrey Tate. 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A spring nocturne now from British composer Frederick Lawrence.

0: Well, a moment ago on ABC Classic, you heard music by Frederick Lawrence. He was a British composer, one of the first pioneers of film music in the UK in 1924. I mean, this is way back in the history of film. 1924, he helped compile some orchestral music for screenings of a documentary about climbing Mount Everest. So it counts as, even though it wasn't recorded a film, it kind of counts as the first efforts to do that. He was called Frederick Lawrence, and that was his Spring Nocturne performed by Jack Liebeck and Anna Tilbrook. And just then, Australian composer Roy Agnew from Contrasts, he heard A Child's Dream performed by Tamara Onet-Jaslowska. Some plenty of dreams coming up for you in the next hour, and some dances as well.
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0: Yeah, dances from Nari Simpson, from Florence Price. There's some opera that isn't danceable in any way, shape or form. In fact, it's a bit of a weepy. But here's your first dance. It's from Gossack, A Tambourin. It's performed by Virginia Taylor on the flute and Timothy Kane on the guitar.

I think pretty much every flute student learns that one. I don't know, I seem to remember it from a long time ago. It's a tambourin by François-Joseph Gossec, and they're performing it, Virginia Taylor on the flute, Tim Kaine on the guitar on ABC Classic. Some dances for you now. I mean, these are all dances of a sort. In a little while you'll be hearing from Florence Price and dances that she wrote to remember her forebears, a very bittersweet set of dances in the Cambrics. And that's pretty much what you're getting to now with Nari Simpson, the RI composer. Wilga's Last Dance, about the death of a tradition. She says she got this piece of music from Fred Rees, an elder who kept on holding on to this music and handing it down. It's the only traditional ULRI melody ever recorded. And here it is, composed into this beautiful work, Wilga's Last Dance by Nari Simpson, performed by Ensemble Offspring.

There's magic and mystery in that music from Nadia Simpson. Wilga's Last Dance. And a melody, a ULRI melody, the only one ever to have been properly recorded for posterity. It's performed by Ensemble Offspring on ABC Classic. Rubinstein's Piano Trio number 3 and a bit of opera. It's kind of off the beaten track, but it's a favourite. It's by Catalani. It's not Puccini or Verdi or Rossini or anything like that. Right now, some more dances. I wonder what you would do to remember your forebears, your ancestors. I wonder if you, what you would do if you had the opportunity in some kind of art form, creative art form, to remember those that came before you. Maybe you've done this, in which case, good on you. But I wonder which aspects of their lives you would focus on. I wonder what it would bring to you to think about them. I wonder how much of their lives would be brought into sharp focus if you were thinking about them to that extent. Florence Price, American composer, her forebears were people who were enslaved on plantations in the southern states of the United States. And she's desperate to show in this piece of music that they were human, that they were determined to hold on to the humanity despite the brutality of their situation. Dances in the Canebrakes, it's all about them having the occasional break away from their brutal work and celebrating who they are. Here's the Chicago Sinfonietta, Mei-An Chen, and music by Florence Price.

Dances in the Cambrics by Florence Price. One of those dances is a Juba dance. She always includes a Juba dance in her music, and it's about her forebears. As I was telling you a little while ago, holding on to their humanity, even though they were enslaved. But one of the things that was imposed upon these people in those days was they weren't allowed drums. The slave owners were really worried that people of African descent given drums would cause all sorts of problems. So these people weren't allowed to play drums, but they actually used their bodies as instruments, and that's what a Juba dance is, in case you were wondering. The Chicago Sinfonietta with May and Chen on ABC Classic. Anton Rubinstein, an absolute favourite among audiences in Russia and beyond in the middle of the 19th century. It was actually premiered in London, this third piano trio. That's how far afield he found himself from his native country. Piano Trio No. 3, the third movement with the Torino Trio.

by Rubinstein Piano Trio number 3 in the third movement, and the Turin Piano Trio were the ones performing it for you on ABC Classic. Some music by Handel reimagined for the guitar in a little while, but right now the world of opera, and one of the most kind of impassioned, spirited arias in the world of opera, and it's from Catalani. La Valle is all about a young woman who is, well, there's an arranged marriage, basically, and she's in the situation where her father is trying to force her to marry the person that he wants her to marry, and she doesn't want to. And so her only option is to leave, to go away from where she loves, from where she's from. And this is a moment where she farewells. Even no andro lontano. Alas, I must go far away. Angela Gheorghiu sings it.

The voice of Angela Gheorghiu and the Turin Royal Theatre Orchestra, John Mosery conducting, and from Catalan is La Valle Eben na Andro Lontana, which you could translate as Stuff Years All, I'm Off. Alas, I must go far away. Tragic moment from the world of opera. You're listening to ABC Classic. This is a guitar, Slava Gregorian on the guitar, and variations on a famous keyboard tune by Handel, these variations by Mauro Giuliani.

Handel's harmonious blacksmith. There's a couple of stories about the origin of that name. One, and this is my favourite one, so I'm going to stick with it. Forget the evidence. I could be a politician, couldn't I? Is that Handel's favourite music shop? Somebody who worked in there used to be a blacksmith, and so Handel would call him the harmonious blacksmith. And the title stuck to Handel's keyboard work, his original keyboard work. But there it is, in a version for guitar from the 1820s by Mauro Giuliani, performed by Slava Gregorian. You're listening to ABC Classic, a trip to Poland with Chopin, as you'd expect, in a little while. Something he wrote when he was very, very young indeed, and before he left Poland. Here's Orland de Lassou, a guy from what's now northern France, Belgium, that kind of area, an absolute pioneer of a lot of the choral and instrumental sounds that we take for granted these days. This is a song for six voices, which translates as "Maria is full of grace."

Maria is Full of Grace, a song for six voices, performed by Vox Luminis, with Lionel Meunier conducting, and composed by Orland de Lassu. I mean, there's a great story about him. It's one of those stories that might be true and might not be true, but it's a good story nonetheless. Orland de Lassu, when he was a kid, he was a choir boy, and his voice was so good that another church abducted him three times because they wanted him to sing in their choir. It's pretty full on, isn't it? Orland de Lassu. He certainly knew how to write for voices, that's for sure. 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You associate writing for small groups of instruments as something you do at the beginning of your composition career. You don't have access to big orchestras or anything like that. But for Chopin, that's how he started. He wrote a lot of music for piano and orchestra when he was at home in Warsaw before he made the big move to Paris. And then later on, he would be known for those small-scale piano salon pieces. Here he is, round about the age of 20, round about the time he wrote his two piano concertos, A Fantasy and Polish Airs for Piano and Orchestra. Garrick Olsen with the Polish National Radio Symphony Orchestra.

0: There's music by Chopin. When he was about 20, right about the time he was getting ready to make the big move away from Poland, he didn't know where he was going to end up, but he did end up in Paris, and he was never to come home again. A Fantasy on Polish Airs for Piano and Orchestra, Garrick Olsen and the Polish National Radio Symphony Orchestra. We're Gierzy Masmiuk.
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0: What's coming up? Well, Mozart and a piece of music called Rainlessness that may or may not be ironic, depending on where you are in Australia today. You take your pick. But right now, a couple of pieces of music by Ruth Gibbs. What a fantastic British composer she is. I mean, I've championed Ruth Gibbs over the last year or so. I've even given you the first ever play of her Fifth Symphony anywhere in the world. Was on ABC Classic. An underrated composer that is gaining traction and somebody who, I think you'll agree, deserves to be heard more. And even in the time of her life, wasn't heard as much as she should have been because people felt her music was too melodic, that it had too many tunes, that it was too approachable to people like you and me. This is the third movement to her First Symphony.

How good is that? Ruth Gipps music. It really punches you, doesn't it? That's from her first symphony. She was 21 when she wrote it. It was during World War II. And there was a lot of angst and energy in there about how she felt about what was going on in the world. But that third movement you just heard is a bit of a reprieve from all of that angst. The BBC Philharmonic with Rumon Gamba on ABC Classic. An aria from Handel for you in a little while. I'd already promised you Mozart. Don't forget about that. But back to Ruth Gipps. A lot of her music written for people she loved. Her husband was the clarinetist, Robert Baker, he was called. And so there's a lot of wind music written when they were first together. In fact, that's how they met. They were performing together. She played the oboe as well as the piano. But Ruth Gipps' son, Lance, was also somebody who she wrote music for. He was a professional horn player, did a lot of work with people like Charles McCarris and so on and so forth. And clearly was a brilliant horn player. I mean, you can tell just by listening to his music, to the music written for him by his mum. It's just brilliant and loud and piercing. This is the Horn Concerto from 1969 by Ruth Gipps for Lance Baker, performed for you right now by David Pyatt and the London Philharmonic Orchestra.

I mean, that's a very high note on any instrument, especially on the horn. You can tell what a great player Lance Baker was. Ruth Gipp's son. She wrote that for him in 1969. In fact, she was conducting the premiere. Imagine writing a piece of music for your son, then conducting the premiere. That performance of the Ruth Gipp's Horn Concerto from David Pyatt in the London Philharmonic with Nicholas Braithwaite. You're listening to ABC Classic, the Mozart that you have in a little while. It's from his 40th symphony. It's not the moody opening movement, but one of the gentler inner movements of his last but one symphony. Here's a piece of music about brainlessness from Aussie composer Ray Howell. I mean, it's the ultimate state, isn't it? In some places in Australia where you're waiting for the rain to come at certain times of the year. Ray Howell was actually in Canada, in Banff, when she wrote this, but clearly thinking about home.

Rainlessness, it's called, from Ray Howell, the Sunray Ensemble, the ones performing it on ABC Classic. Well, before we get back to Mozart, Handel, this is from his opera Alcina, one of his London operas. Alcina is a sorceress, and there's the other character is called Ruggiero, and she banishes him from her magical island. And he's pretty upset about this whole idea. I mean, they have a falling out. That's what always happens in opera at some point. And this is the point where Ruggiero, who's actually sung by a female voice in this instance, he's missing it. He's sad to be leaving. Verdi Prati from Handel's Alcina. This is Sally Ann Russell.

Verdi Prati, the green enchanted lawns of Alcina's island, and she's sending me away, sings Ruggiero from Handel's Alcina. Sally Ann Russell with the Adelaide Symphony Orchestra and Nicholas Milton. Loads of opera here on ABC Classic. You know that, particularly on Saturdays with Mary Nicholson. Mozart for you now. In the year where he turned, where he just turned 32, he was incredibly, incredibly prolific. I mean, there was a lot going on that summer. He was writing music for an opera. And alongside that, because, you know, you have spare time when you're writing an opera. Not. He wrote three symphonies and three successive months, numbers 39, 40, and 41. Imagine being able to do that. What was this guy made of? The middle one is a rather moody symphony in G minor, symphony number 40. This is the second movement with the Omega Ensemble.

Mozart's 40th Symphony, the second movement performed by the Omega Ensemble for you on ABC Classic. My name's Russell Torrance, taking you to Germany now, round about the time of Carl Philipp Emanuel Bach. There was a style called Empfindsamer. What is that about German words? They're fantastic, aren't they? This was a style about being expressive, about bearing your heart on your sleeve. It's kind of like laying the groundwork for what was going to come in the next 50 years with the romanticism and everything like that. One of the guys writing in that style, Gottfried August Homelius, and this is an oboe sonata by him.

0: Music from Argentine composer Astor Piazzolla, the Tango King, and that's from the Four Seasons of Buenos Aires, Buenos Aires Autumn, with Rupert Boyd.
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3: Tell you what, oilskins and umbrellas at the ready. It's a splashy one today. The West Australian Symphony Orchestra and a program of music inspired by the ocean. It covers more than 70% of our planet. No wonder it has sparked inspiration in so many composers. Today, four of those composers lined up side by side: Richard Wagner, Paul Stanhope, Maurice Ravel, and Claude Debussy. Asher Fish, the chief conductor of the West Australian Symphony Orchestra, conducts the world premiere of a piece by Paul Stanhope, Mahasagar, for which the orchestra is joined by its chorus and the Aquinas College Scholar Cantorum group of singers, plus two good old Aussie soloists. And there follows a bracket of French music from Ravel and Debussy, but the concert opens with one of the most tumultuous, stormy moments in all of the repertoire, that of Richard Wagner's overture to The Flying Dutchman, music that he said was inspired by his own, actually sort of flight or escape by sea from Riga to London in 1839. I think he was, his creditors were in pursuit. So wellies and slickers at the ready, haul away. It's time for the overture to Wagner's Flying Dutchman.

Asher Fish and the West Australian Symphony Orchestra in full symphonic splashy flight with the overture to Richard Wagner's opera The Flying Dutchman, opening today's ABC Classic Lunchtime Concert. And a through and through water-themed program for you, including this next piece, the Australian premiere concert from last year, but nevertheless heard for the first time in this concert, Paul Stanhope's Mahasagar. Now, that's the Hindi word for the Indian Ocean. And Paul, in this five-movement song cycle, if you like, for soprano and tenor soloists and chorus and children's chorus, creating sort of a vision of what it would be to look across westwards, across the Mahasagar, the Indian Ocean, themes of beauty, power, danger, and the sense of identity that the Indian Ocean gives to the west coast of Australia. Texts from West Australian poets Cass Lynch and Steve Hawke, alongside some existing works of literature, each of them telling a different part of that musical story. Your soloists in this world premiere, Sarah McLiver, the soprano, and Andrew Goodwin, tenor. They're joined by the combined forces of the West Australian Symphony Orchestra Chorus and the Aquinas College Scholar Cantorum, all under the baton of Asher Fish. This is Paul Stanhope's Mahasagar.

Paul Stanhope's Mahasagar, the Hindi word for Indian Ocean, a fantastic effect in the breathing sounds of the chorus. If you've ever stood on an Australian beach with the water coming through your toes, just lapping and then drawing back along the sand, and perhaps there's a few shells washed in, it's exactly that sound. Asher Fish and the West Australian Symphony Orchestra and Chorus performing that piece, joined by the Aquinas College Schola Cantorum and soloists Sarah McCliver and Andrew Goodwin. There's a lovely story actually about the text of the third movement of that piece, Silentio ad Mare, Silence at Sea. The words actually written by two 11-year-old Australian school students, which won them the 2012 Dorothy McKellar Award for Poetry. And Paul Stanhope folding into that a prayer by the late Michael Lunig, God bless this tiny little boat, as you heard sung by the Aquinas College choristers. The final movement, High Tide for Healing. What a good idea. The ocean, so very healing in and of itself. Genevieve Lang with you, alongside you for that world premiere and for the remainder of the concert, which comes in the form of two works. If it's a watery theme, naturally enough, Debussy's La Mer to make an appearance at the end. And partnering with that, a piece by Ravel, Une barque sur l'océan, which is a boat on the ocean. So the year is 1905. Ravel has had a fourth crack at trying to win the coveted Prix de Rome. It's a composition prize from the Paris Conservatoire. No luck. He's consoled by an invitation from friends to join them on their boat for a 7-week canal cruise. Don't mind if I do, says Ravel. And while he's on that boat, on that yacht, the Aimé, he finds his inspiration. What music there is in all of this. I mean to make good use of it, he wrote on that cruise. As Ravel did with so many other of his pieces, originally writing this for piano, but then painting it large on a full orchestral landscape, as wide and as broad as the horizon of the ocean itself.

The delicate orchestral textures of Ravel on full display in that A Boat on the Ocean, Une Barque sur l'Océan, from a suite miroir by Ravel. Usher Fish with the West Australian Symphony Orchestra on their watery journey through today's ABC Classic Lunchtime Concert, which culminates now in a piece by Debussy, La Mer. It really didn't settle to begin with. La Mer, a piece that had even Debussy's most ardent supporters a bit befuddled and unenthusiastic, not quite familiar with this language, this sort of impressionistic blurring of textures and colours in the orchestral palette. But three key elements of Debussy's own aesthetic very much in play here. His impressionism, as I mentioned, his symbolism, and his interest in all things Japanese, Japanism. It was premiered in 1907, about 10 years later or so, Debussy conducting it himself in St. Petersburg in 1913, and by then the sea had settled because there was a young Russian composer by the name of Saminsky in the audience, and he wrote of that performance, "Never before had that marvellous music, La Mer, appeared so seductive and yet mysterious at the same time, so imbued with the enigmatic life of the cosmos, than on that evening when her great creator," he's talking about Debussy, "with a gentle hand was ruling over her waves." Usher Fish to steer you through now Debussy's three orchestral symphonic sketches of La Mer.

0: Do you think that piece, Debussy's La Mer, has particular resonance for Australians, given that so many of us live by the coast and we have so much coast to live by and look out on the ocean? The three symphonic sketches of Debussy, first of all, From Dawn to Noon on the Sea, The Play of the Waves, the central movement, and then finally Dialogue of the Wind and the Sea. Asha Fish with the West Australian Symphony Orchestra this afternoon on ABC Classic. Elsewhere in the program, similarly watery themes, the overture to Wagner's The Flying Dutchman, Maurice Ravel's Boat on the Ocean, and a new piece from Paul Stanhope, Mahasagar, The Indian Ocean, title of that piece in Hindi. A concert that took place in August of last year, in fact, from the stage of the University of Western Australia Winthrop Hall, my ABC Classic live music team in the West, producer Gavin Fernie and engineer Richard Glover.
1: 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All this week on ABC Classic, meet your semi-finalists in the ABC Young Performers Awards. 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

Janine Jonsson playing Tchaikovsky, actually, Lenski's aria, an arrangement of it from Eugene Onegin. Antonio Pappano playing piano. Janine Jonsson playing Brahms for you tonight at 8 in your evening's concert right here on ABC Classic. Here's music of Olli Mustonen, himself a very fine pianist. It's a sonata for cello and chamber orchestra, Tipi. Timo Vekovalve, principal cello of the ACO with his band. The composer conducts.

Olli Mustonen's music has really made quite an impression in the last few years, especially when it's played by the Australian Chamber Orchestra, the ACO there, accompanying one of their own, Timo Veikkovalve Tippi, cellist in that sonata for cello and chamber orchestra, Olli Mustonen, composer and conductor. And Tippi is back on your radio tomorrow at this time in a program of trios. He's joined by violinist Christian Winter and pianist Aura Go. They toured for Musica Viva just last month, actually, and a chance to hear that program. Beethoven, Boulanger and Ravel, as well as a piece by Melody Utvish, 1 o'clock tomorrow.

0: Avi Avital and his mandolin with Itamar Doary playing percussion and a traditional Bulgarian song. I'd love you to confirm my understanding of the title, Butchimish. If it's anything like Latvian, Butchimish is like little kisses. A little kiss from Avi Avital and Itamar Doary to you and from me to you as well. Thank you for your company. I look forward to it again tomorrow on ABC Classic. Right now, it's 3 o'clock.
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3: With you until 6 o'clock. In a little over half an hour, you will meet another one of the 12 semi-finalists in the Young Performers Awards. You can hop on our website and read all about them, see what instruments they play, what makes them tick, where they're from, if they're from your home state or territory. I'm with you until this evening, and I've also got puzzle pieces coming your way in a little over an hour. You're going to get started with music by Mozart, but it doesn't sound the way you're used to hearing it. Okay, normally bassoons twiddle down low to get this started, but you are just surrounded by fabulous brass in this version of the overture to The Marriage of Figaro. Bon appétit.

The Marriage of Figaro, gone all tooty and brassy and golden sounding, the overture, and Matthias Hoefs made that arrangement of Mozart's absolute humdinger of a, you know, just short of bombing in the Vienna opera season in 1786. It did not go well at all. How wrong those hordes were. German brass playing it for you, trading in that German brass for some Cuban guitar at 3:05 ABC Classic.

Well, that guitarist started playing classical guitar in Havana at home when they were 10 years old, taught by the great Leo Brauer, who is on this album, Plenty, or feature album on ABC Classic Drive this week, is called Rojo, and that is the title track. It's written by Claudia Montero, and it's played by the Cuban guitar sensation Laura Mazón Franchi. She decided to, you know, leave the incredibly rigid, brilliant master style of learning of the Cuban guitar conservatorium experience behind. And this is her first album, really leaving behind the desire to be a perfect classical guitarist and tapping into something a lot more meaningful she's discovering in her young life. Laura Mazón Franchi. You'll hear plenty more of the Cuban guitar through the week on the show at 11 minutes past 3, ABC Classic Drive. My name's Vanessa Hughes, with you until 6 o'clock. In about 20 minutes, I'm going to introduce you to another of the 12 semi-finalists in the Young Performers Awards. If you want to come to a semi-final, you can come. The tickets are dirt cheap, and I will be there with you watching on, at least at the Sydney one. 0437 236 777 is my number. I'm wondering if you're going to get attached to a particular performer or you're just going to be barracking for the instrument, if that's what's really going to draw you in about the Young Performers Awards this year. You've got a violinist right here. He likes to play things as quick as possible, as virtuosically as possible, because he can. It's Nemanja Radulovic playing you Paganini, but it is not one of the many, many virtuosic fireworks moments that Paganini set down. There's no razzle-dazzle. This is one of the few cantabiles Paganini left behind.

Nemanja Radulovic, the Serbian star, on his violin with the Devil's Trill. Originally, Paganini wrote that for violin and piano, and it's his only scribble in his entire life for violin and piano, and one of his few slow, divine sing-song movements. It's just called Cantabile. The Devil's Trill playing their own arrangement at 16 minutes past three on ABC Classic Drive. Just the piano here. The great Vladimir Horowitz playing it. 555 solo sonatas written for this instrument by Domenico Scarlatti. I mean, it has to be a deliberate number, right? 555 he left behind. And it does begin, this particular one, with an ever so subtle, flirty sidling up to you. It's bright and sweet in one moment and then super regal and gaudy the next.

A live performance by the great Vladimir Horowitz. You could hear some great breaths being taken in, throats being cleared. Love live music. Domenico Scarlatti, a sonata in E, that particular one of more than 500, as you say, Paul and Bomaderry, thrilled by the choice of that one at 21 minutes past three on ABC Classic Drive. Vanessa Hughes here with you until 6 o'clock. Here comes a rosy, wistful breath. Lily in Central Victoria, delighted by the Cantabile by Paganini a few minutes ago. I'm hoping this is going to take you to a similar place. You said the Paganini was gorgeous. You loved it. You know, it's a deep, rosy, wistful breath Fanny Mendelssohn is giving you. She wrote this when she was just 17, the second slow movement of her piano quartet in A flat.

1822, Fanny Mendelssohn and her piano quartet in A flat, that second deep romantic breath, but a racy, passionate passage in there too. The second movement, the Kaleidoscope Chamber Collective at 26 minutes past three. Now, this could be rage baiting you if you're a real fan of the lute. It's a lute concerto, but Slava Gregorian's playing a newfangled guitar instead.

0: We know the paper it's written on, that concerto, is from Bohemia. Whether Vivaldi wrote the piece while he was in Bohemia with his dad on his travels or once he got back to Italy on that same Czech parchment, not sure. Slava Gregorian, Australia's own, saying no thank you to the lute it was conceived for and yes please to his favourite guitar, the second slow movement of Vivaldi's Lute Concerto in D, and Benjamin Northey conducting the very quiet, sensitively played strings of the Tasmanian Symphony Orchestra. At 28 minutes to 4, ABC Classic Drive, you've got Bonnet Dramas on the way after this.
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0: The end titles to Emma, music by Rachel Portman, giving you some cheeky life lessons from Austin, but with the wholesome sounds of Hartfield and Emma Woodhouse at 23 minutes to four on ABC Classic Drive. Have you had a look at the 12 semi-finalists in the Young Performers Awards? The list is up. You're meeting them through the week here on ABC Classic as you listen. And I'm wondering if you're going to get hooked on the state or territory this person's from, whether you're going to get hooked on them as a person, as you read about them, watch them, hear them, get to know them, or whether you're just going to be advocating for the instrument you like the most out of the mix. It's not all just violins, okay? It's not just pianos, and it's not just saxophones. There are a couple of saxophones in there. Some people play something altogether more unexpected.
1: My name's Buddy Lovett. I'm from Sydney, New South Wales, and currently based in Melbourne, Victoria, and I play percussion. Since September last year, I've held the position of Associate Principal Timpani and Tutti Percussion with Orchestra Victoria. I love the music that we get to play and the feeling of contributing to a team. However, to me, solo percussion is like playing a completely different instrument, and one which I don't get to play too often anymore. In my future, I hope to keep playing symphonic and opera ballet works whilst also developing a solo and chamber career. One thing that interests me within percussion is the opportunity for arrangements of the core classical repertoire and the way it feels like something completely new. Endless possibilities to reimagine classical works is a niche within percussion that I would love to explore throughout my career.

as one of the few celebrated, we should say, there are plenty around, but one of the few celebrated concertos for percussion and mallet percussion, to be specific. Mio did write a concerto for percussion about 30 years before he wrote this one in 1949. Towards the end of his life, marimba, vibes and orchestra accounted for in that concerto by Darius Mio. Peter Sadlow doing the honours on the marimba and vibes in this recording with the Munich Philharmonic. And if you want to go and read more about Buddy Lovett, you were just hearing before, a New South Wales-born percussionist and one of your 12 semi-finalists in the Young Performers Awards, making sure that it's not just violins and pianos in this sensational competition. You can come and see the semi-finals. I'm going to be there. I want to meet you. Head to our website to find out more. At a quarter to four, ABC Classic Drive. And in about 20 minutes, it is time for a brand new week of Puzzle Pieces, your favourite classical music quiz.

A ballroom dance of a scherzo. Mel Bonis and her suite of waltzes, Benoît Fromanger, conducting the Bucharest Symphony Orchestra. Bonis wrote that the year her child was born, but it wasn't the child of her husband. So, immense juicy scandal. 1898, she was forbidden from marrying the person that she loved. Her parents made her marry a much older, much richer, and unsurprisingly, much less dashing someone. But then she encountered her old flame, who had become, after she got married, a really famous music critic and was still deeply in love with her and she with him. And she wrote that piece the year their child was born, Living in Scandal Ever After in Paris. 12 minutes to 4, ABC Classic Drive. Another cooker here. His name's Malcolm Arnold. You know, he wrote music almost exclusively in bed with a pipe and a pot of tea.

riding all that jubilant fun from his second set of English dancers from bed with his doona, sitting up, not lying down. I feel like that's an important detail when you picture Malcolm Arnold, where he almost exclusively composed. He was conducting that performance with the London Philharmonic Orchestra. By all accounts, a very fun, very cheeky cooker, Malcolm Arnold. 9 minutes to four, ABC Classic Drive. You're going to hear this masterpiece by Bach reimagined somewhat. That is the fourth invention in D minor by J.S. Bach, with, funnily enough, Genevieve Lacey playing the recorder. And now she's playing a reimagining of it by our own Elena Katz-Chernin with some strings for accompaniment.

Eleni Katz-Turnan reinventing Bach. Bach's fourth invention in D minor turned into the second reinvention, Australian style, for tenor recorder Genevieve Lacey playing it with a Flinders Quartet. Now tell me, 4 minutes to four on ABC Classic Drive, how would you describe the sound of 20 upright pianos all being pounded away within, you know, reaching distance of each other on the one block? You call it Tin Pan Alley.

0: Scott Joplin's Entertainer Puzzle Pieces in 5 minutes.
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7: ABC News, good afternoon. I'm William Howard Evans. Green Senator Sarah Hanson-Young is calling on the federal government to provide $200 million to protect Australian wildlife against the bird flu. Two Australian cases of the H5 strain of bird flu have been confirmed in Western Australia. Federal and state environment ministers are meeting today to discuss management of the disease. The government is already providing financial support, but Senator Hanson-Young says more needs to be done.
8: Right at the top of the agenda should be Murray Watt, as the Federal Environment Minister, putting $200 million on the table to save our wildlife and our native species from this deadly disease.
7: Three people have been killed and five injured in a school shooting in the central Philippines. Police say one suspect has been arrested and another remains at large after the shooting at the San Jose National High School in the city of Tacloban in the Leyte province. Victims have been transported to nearby medical facilities for treatment and police say they are investigating. The incident is unusual in the Philippines, where school shootings are rare. A Russian drone attack has hit a Turkish dry cargo vessel called Victrus, which was sailing under the Panamanian flag. The Ukrainian Navy says there were casualties among the nine crew members, who are nationals of Egypt, Turkey and India, adding that

0: everyone has now been rescued. The Ukrainian Navy has made the announcement in a Telegram post and says the drone attack also caused a major fire on board. Pakistani and Qatari mediators say Tehran and the US have agreed on a roadmap towards reaching a final deal to end their war within 60 days. The BBC's Jessica Parker reports.
1: These are the first talks to be held under the terms of the Memorandum of Understanding agreed last week between the US and Iran. Tehran has pledged not to procure or develop nuclear weapons, but Iran's nuclear program is a long-running and complicated source of geopolitical tension. And the two sides have given themselves an initial 60 days to get a final deal when the last nuclear agreement, which Donald Trump ditched, took the best part of 2 years to negotiate.
0: Back home, a fatal shooting in Melbourne's north on Sunday is being treated as a targeted attack. Police were called to Ascot Vale about a quarter past 12 Sunday morning after two people located a man with a gunshot wound. The victim is a former boxer, Hussein Dehaney, and he later died in hospital. Detective Inspector Dean Thomas says Dehaney was known to police and was associated with a number of organised crime groups. He says the motivation for the shooting is still unclear, but it appears to be targeted.
2: He's got out of his vehicle and at that point he is approached by somebody. Our victim runs away and he is pursued. It's clearly obvious that the person pursuing him was intent on causing him death or serious injury.
0: A company advertising education and migration advice to international students in Australia is being accused of taking their money without delivering services. Madeline Rojan has the story.
3: Mifta Uddin migrated to Australia in 2023. After working at a solar panel company, he wanted to study again and approached an agent at Future Care Education and Migration for help applying for a student visa. Despite paying the agent thousands of dollars, he never got his visa.
4: I had sleepless nights. I couldn't sleep thinking like what would happen.
3: Three other clients of Future Care have contacted the ABC with similar stories. While they said they were given assurances by Future Care about the agent, Future Care says the matter is a personal one between them and the agent and that the agent was part of a separate offshore entity.
0: Now to sport, veteran basketballer Joe Ingles says he's feeling good as he starts training with Melbourne United. The 38-year-old small forward has only just arrived back in Australia with his family after 13 seasons in the NBA. In his final 2 years in the US, Ingles played just 46 games as he was relegated to a bench option for the Minnesota Timberwolves. He says he's now working hard on getting his body ready for the full NBL season.
5: I feel great. I've been here a few days. I was working out up to when we came from Orlando. Had a few days off with the kids, getting them settled a little bit. Came in on Friday, got a good workout in, got a good one in this morning and feel good.
0: And Sydney Swans midfielder Taylor Adams has retired from the AFL effective immediately. The 32-year-old played 229 games in his 15 years in the league, representing the Swans, Collingwood and the GWS Giants. He won Collingwood's best and fairest in 2020 and was one of the Magpies' best. ABC News.
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8: Hello, it is almost time to play Puzzle Pieces. And you are starting off with a symphony mushed together with a concerto. Okay, the aim from this jailbreaker in writing this piece, to give you the oomph and the power of the symphony and that form with the razzle-dazzle of a virtuoso and their showpiece concerto. Now, Yu Zhuang is at the piano giving you the show, but listen out, will you, for the piccolo and the triangle, because this is the first time in history a keyboard concerto had used them, ever.

0: Well, so good was Henry Lithgow at the piano that Ignaz Moscheles, pretty much the greatest pianist of his time, taught him for free. Lithgow could not afford a piano or lessons, came from a really big family. His dad played violin professionally, so just like a normal gigging musician, not a virtuoso star. So Henry also practiced on the Moscheles piano factory piano, no piano at home. And wrote things like that. Heather in Melbourne, you say you still expect to rush to the record player in the middle to turn over the 78 RPM record. You had very few records in your household, but that was a favourite. Lithgow's Fourth Concerto Symphonique in D minor, the second movement, the Scherzo, with the great Yu Jiwang at the piano, and the San Francisco Symphony conducted by Michael Tilson Thomas. On ABC Classic Drive, Vanessa Hughes with you.
1: Can you guess the connection?
0: Puzzle pieces, another week commences. I'm going to take you on a real quick review of last week's to give you an idea of what these connections can be. You hear a piece of classical music Monday, Tuesday, Wednesday, Thursday after 4 o'clock. They all connect somehow each week, and you have to figure out how. Last week, John Williams, Yoda's theme, followed by some Beethoven here. And his 15th string quartet in A minor, followed by some Korngold. It was really one for the ears, and Bartok bringing it up. All of those pieces using the same Western musical mode, not a key, but the Lydian mode. And Annabelle was our winner from Perth. I've just polished off your envelope. I'm going to drop it in the ABC outgoing mail today. What will it be this week? Your first clue. Very hard to guess with just one clue, but it has been done.

The Butterfly Lovers Concerto, your first clue in puzzle pieces this week. Already two guesses, Don in Victoria and Rob in Monbulk, asking if the answer is, and I love, Don, you saying, look, I am jumping the gun after just one clue, but you both offer all pentatonic. Graham also chiming in with pentatonic. Look, you'll have to wait and see if the rest are pentatonic, won't you? I can neither confirm nor deny. I'm like a good politician. Chen Gang and He Zhan Hao's Butterfly Lovers Concerto, the seventh movement, the famous Adagio Cantabile, with Chloe Chua, the jewel of Singapore, as Pei Xing has said, their principal cellist in the Singapore Symphony Orchestra, who are playing there with Rodolfo Baraez conducting at 21 minutes past four. Let's go back to the middle of the 18th century. In the middle of Vienna, there is no record of this well-to-do composer ever leaving their city, their whole life. Now, if you're a composer in the middle of Vienna, in the middle of the 18th century, maybe you really thought, why on earth would I leave? Also, guess who lived in their house with them? Metastasio, Porpora, and Joseph Haydn. So why would you leave your house?

0: the harpsichord is leading the way, and she has really been the champion of Martinez's 18th century Viennese manuscript. She's copied them out, ensured they could be published, and now they're being recorded by so many other people. Her name, utter legend, Nicoleta Paraschivescu. 27 minutes past four, ABC Classic Drive. You are off to Italy with a very happy Felix Mendelssohn after this.
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keyboard concerto from the person who inherited Metastasio's entire musical library and all his money, along with her siblings, Mariana Martinez. And the third movement, the Allegro, with La Floridiana and

It's so relaxed. And then after that, Felix Mendelssohn will take you into the folk dance from Italy he fell in love with when he was traveling there, the Saltarello. But you were hearing that slow, danceable minuet. You know, Felix Mendelssohn carrying around, just like anyone would, Goethe's own travel diaries as he went through Italy and writing down some very similar sentiments about his life being complete now that he had actually visited, finally on his bucket list, this wonderful place of Italy, and wrote that fourth symphony on his journeys, unsurprisingly called His Italian, the third movement with Yannick Nezet-Séguin conducting the Chamber Orchestra of Europe on ABC Classic Drive. 25 minutes to five. My name's Vanessa Hughes. It's so nice to have your company. I'm by your side until 6 o'clock tonight. Now, one of you says, what was the answer to last week's music quiz, puzzle pieces? It was this. That sequence of notes is the Lydian mode, and all pieces use that. And anyone who said the notes are the same, the interval of the notes are the same, all got the answer right. Annabelle, the lucky duck, whose name was pulled out of the hat to become the winner. And Professor Pizzicato has just handed me the finished stamped, certified, and laminated winner's card on its way to Perth for you, Annabelle. In the meantime, though, plenty of good guesses coming through for this week's. So you've only heard one clue. And it's this one, in case you missed it earlier this hour.

Butterfly Lovers Concerto by He Zhanhao and Cheng Gung. Lots of guesses for Pentatonic. Charlotte and Claire also asking the same. A stab in the dark, you say, Claire. I have to say, Pentatonic is not the answer. Well, that is technically correct for this one clue. Claire, you also want to revise your answer to pieces that were banned in their native countries. That is a really, really interesting guess. And I will just say an interesting guess. It's not the correct answer. One of you also says it's not going to be that they're all about butterflies. That's too obvious. But are they all about insects? No. Also not the right answer. I love these guesses, though. Let's have some passive-aggressive musical writing from Charles Gounod here. This is all about a music critic he really hated.

Charles Gounod and his funeral march of a marionette. It was written about a very famous British film critic, music critic rather, who loved, funnily enough, Gounod and hated a lot of other composers. And Gounod wrote that piece about him. But then that critic died and Gounod had the good sense to change the name to make it not to be about Henry Chorley. But what a name, Henry Chorley. Music critic Andrew Green conducting the Tasmanian Symphony Orchestra back to Australia with our own Dulcie Holland.

Australia's own Dulcie Hollands wrote that in 1997 for the christening that year at Clifton Gardens in Sydney of a young person named Jacques who would go on to play double bass. And here he is playing that instrument.

That is music by Australian jazz classical artist Novak Manojlovic, Sun Goes Down, Light Comes Up in Gräddö in Sweden. And in fact, Jacques Emery, who was the dedicatee, the subject of the previous piece of Australian music back when he was born in 1997, is an award-winning Australian double bassist, Jacques Emery, playing along at 9 minutes to five, ABC Classic Drive, someone described in mid-18th century Munich in a witness statement about possible criminal activities of this composer, described best as a rowdy gossip monger who played billiards and sometimes dice and other table games.

Well, he was a naughty lad, but wrote some lovely music for cello, and Catherine Jones playing the music of Joseph Dalabico. ABC Classic.

0: J.S. Bach taking to the news, the second violin concerto with Joshua Bell playing the violin. Plenty more music coming your way. I'll be waiting for you. News time.
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0: ABC News, good afternoon. I'm William Howard Evans. The Federal Agriculture Minister has reassured Australians the nation is well prepared to deal with a deadly strain of avian flu. Brianna Shepherd has more.
1: Testing has confirmed a second bird was infected with the deadly H5 variant of avian influenza after being discovered in WA's Great Southern. Both migratory seabirds found on a stretch of beach in Esperance last week have since died. Australia had been the last remaining continent without the deadly strain, which has the potential to cause mass die-offs in animal populations. Federal Agriculture Minister Julie Collins told Question Time there's no evidence of bird flu in agriculture or poultry systems.
2: Our national biosecurity response arrangements have been enacted.
1: More than 60 dead or unwell birds across WA have been reported to the state's emergency hotline. Samples from several found in the same region have been taken for testing.
0: Green Senator Jordan Steele-John says there must be another inquiry into the government's proposed NDIS overhaul if it's not scrapped altogether. The Greens tried to move a motion in the Senate to withdraw the bill but failed to receive support from the coalition to pass it. Senator Steele-John says the Greens will continue to fight against the changes to the NDIS.
3: We will continue to work with the disability community to achieve this outcome. If Labor wants to raise revenue, then reverse these cuts and tax the billionaires and the gas exports. Maybe buy one less used submarine from Donald Trump.
0: The brother of a so-called ISIS bride has told the Melbourne Magistrates Court the terrorist group has ruined his family. Jesse Thompson reports.
4: Khusa Ahmad is seeking bail after she was charged with four slavery-related offences alleged to have taken place after her family travelled to Syria in 2015, allegedly in support of Islamic State. Prosecutors have argued the grandmother will spread extremist ideology if released following her return to Australia last month, but the 54-year-old's lawyer today reiterated that she wanted nothing to do with the terrorist group. Mrs. Ahmad's brother, Abraham Abbas, told the court he had offered to put up a $75,000 surety and could lose his home if the 54-year-old breached any bail conditions in the event that she was granted bail. He told the court nobody in his family supported Islamic State, adding, "They've ruined our lives."
0: In the UK, all eyes are on Downing Street as Prime Minister Sir Keir Starmer is widely expected to announce his resignation today. Former Manchester Mayor Andy Burnham is expected to contest the leadership after winning a by-election in the seat of Makerfield last week. Since winning office in July 2024, Sir Keir's popularity has plunged, prompting several senior cabinet ministers to urge him to step down over the weekend. Regional prosecutors in Ukraine say a Russian drone attack has killed three members of one family, including a 13-year-old boy, in the country's northern Sumy region. They say it happened just before 5 o'clock this morning, local time. The boy's 36-year-old father and 73-year-old grandmother have been killed, while his mother and two siblings have been injured. Earlier, the Ukrainian Navy reported another Russian drone hit a Turkish cargo vessel, which was sailing under the Panamanian flag. Pakistani and Qatari mediators say Iran and the United States have agreed on a roadmap towards reaching a final deal to end their war within 60 days. Eliza Getzey has the latest.
5: The report by the Actuaries Institute has found Australians with the same income can end up with very different outcomes.
0: Apologies, that was the wrong audio. Moving on, police say two suspects have been arrested after a deadly shooting in the central Philippines. Three people have been killed and five injured at the San Jose National High School in the city of Tacloban. One suspect, a grade 9 student, was arrested shortly after the incident. The Tacloban police chief says the other has since handed themselves in. Police say the victims have been taken to nearby medical facilities for treatment, while extra officers have been deployed at the school to ensure the safety of students, staff and the surrounding community. France has endured sizzling temperatures with trains, concerts and sports events cancelled and authorities cracking down on drinking alcohol in public. An exceptional heatwave has swept across parts of Europe over the last few days. 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
8: We with you for another hour and some brand spanking new releases here. You have been hearing from the Catalyst Quartet for a few years now. They've been, well, releasing volume upon volume upon volume, three in total, of music by historically important black composers for the string quartet form. They've finally come out with their last volume, this long labour of love that has just blessed our ears with every recording they play so well. And this is all about the dashing Chevalier de Saint-Georges. You're hearing music that he wrote, well, after he'd been liberated from prison. You know, he founded and led the only black regiment in Napoleon's army. They didn't do too well. And in those days, that meant if your regiment didn't do too well, Napoleon's forces locked you up in prison as punishment. Once he got out of there, he got back to music making and composing. And it was that late chapter in his life where he wrote his 14th string quartet.

It's zippy and it's zesty stuff. He was a star violinist. You know, he was really trained to become a champion fencer and dancer. Okay, he won competitions dancing in Paris in the 18th century, swam across the Seine with one arm tied behind his back. He was the dashing big fish in the big pond of Paris. This is the pond that Mozart kind of went into and tried to make an impact, get a job, never worked out. I imagine he must have been quite intimidated by the Chevalier de Saint-Georges. Joseph Bellon's music, the subject of a new and final volume of recordings in this vein by the Catalyst Quartet. You are hearing number 14, Opus 14, number 6 in G minor in the second movement, 9 minutes past 5, ABC Classic Drive. All right, listen up for this player. She is young. She is straight out of the gate, helpfully calling her first debut. Her name is Sasha Stichkina, and she plays this Weber piano sonata so powerfully. You're leaping in right to the end, the final movement.

0: What attack?
1: I am very much into this new pianist on the recording circuit, and she was there recording just one moment of Weber's first piano sonata in C, the fourth movement, her name Sasha Stichkina, playing the piano. Her new album on Alpha is called Debut. You know, Weber's sonata there, known for that virtuosic flair required to pull it off, written in reverse order. So what you heard was the first movement that he ever wrote, but surprises everywhere you look in this work. So many other composers like Tchaikovsky and Brahms came along and arranged it. And I was so incredibly besotted by it. They hadn't really heard a piano sonata like it. Alcan famously gave it the name Perpetuum Mobile, which has just become something that means so many other things in classical music that races along. Stichkina's debut album called, helpfully, Debut. A 5:15 on ABC Classic Drive. I'm Vanessa Hughes with you. I've got music by someone who wrote under a pseudonym. In about 5 minutes' time, she was most famously married to the most famous gynecologist in Sweden in the late 19th century and a complete boss. Evidently, her husband was great too. That's coming up after something a little more chill from Latvia.

0: Well, basically impossible to find a bum recording by the Latvian radio choir, especially when conducted by Sigvards Kliava. This is called Songs of My Heart. This album is new. It's just out. It is celebrating, whether he likes it or not, Petteris Vask's 80th birthday. You know, Vask does not consider himself to be a choral composer. I mean, largely instrumental music is what is left behind. But that is really because under Soviet rule, any kind of sacred music was forbidden. So it wasn't really his choice. He couldn't write any sacred song, focusing on other voices in orchestra, but in fact has left behind so much beautiful music, plenty of it written for that choir to sing. And this album is full of works, in fact, that he wrote in 1961. I think it might be one of his first pieces ever written that has never been recorded. World premiere recording some 50 or 60 years later, music by Petteris Vask. That was called Our Mountains. The album's called Songs of My Heart. 21 minutes past five, ABC Classic Drive. Vanessa Hughes with you. Gershwin on the way. Clara Schumann gets romantic. But that wife of a famous gynecologist is up next.
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pianist Alexandra Dallaly and violinist Agata Kavakaila with Laura Netzel's Suite, the Third Movement. Netzel's complete works for violin and piano, a new release on Dux at 29 minutes past five. ABC Classic, you know, Pomp and Circumstance. This is another one of those.

Well, hello to 7-year-old Rona listening. Apparently quite tickled. I use the expression, not a bum recording. I'll look to refer to some of the greatest musicians on the planet. Latvian Radio Choir never recorded anything poorly in their lives. Probably the best choir in the universe. You heard it here first. Don't come for me. That was Elgar's Pomp and Circumstance, mildly famous, March number 4. Not as famous as Landers Hope and Glory, but definitely more famous than the other two poor marches that never get any play. The Sydney Symphony Orchestra, Vladimir Ashkenazy, performing at 26 minutes to 6 on ABC Classic Drive. Let's hear Clara Schumann as she diarised in Hard Times, finding that if she could make time when she wasn't caring for her 7 growing children and her poor, mixed up, unhappy and physically unwell Robert Schumann, if she could make time to go into her music room and go to her piano and play it, it would improve her happiness and, in her very Clara Schumann language, would improve her mental and physical elasticity. She wrote this in Hard Times. They'd moved to the German coast in 1846, trying to get Robert to a happier and healthier place. This is what Clara Schumann did to take care of herself.

And it's a sweet and cheeky ending. I feel like it starts off sort of moderately chill and happy, but trying to figure out its place. And then you can hear her mind and her heart ease a little as she finds her way through the scherzo in her piano trio in G minor from 1846, Clara Schumann, played by Australia's own Muses Trio. Some Porgy and Bess now with Simon Tedeschi. No, not Simon Tedeschi. You know what? I was just used to introducing that one. It's Joshua Bell on the violin and Peter Dugan piano.

0: Gershwin with Joshua Bell playing violin and Peter Dugan piano at 16 minutes to 6, ABC Classic Drive with me, Vanessa Hughes. Dvorak is coming to you in 30 seconds. It's a carnival overture. It's not carnival like Mardi Gras vibes. It's the carnival of life.
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2: Unwind with Greta Bradman.
3: Evening. Nothing but beautiful music coming your way over the next hour to help you unwind and ease into the evening ahead. You have Thomas Tallis, his famous Spem in Allium 40-part motet coming up, as well as the most beautiful music from Michael Nyman and the piano. But first up, the ultimate magical aria from Dvorak's opera Rusalka, but rather than voice, it's the cello.

Song to the Moon, the famous aria from Dvorak's opera Rusalka, but in that arrangement for cello, thanks to Pablo Fernandez, who was playing the cello there alongside the Swedish Chamber Orchestra. And Martin Furst, the awesome clarinetist, was conducting. Unwind on ABC Classic. I'm Greta Bradman here with you for the next hour, a bit less now, before you are taken away into the world of young performers with Nina Korber. That's coming up at 7 o'clock. Right now, from Chopin, a work that will inspire you to think about how to season your evening meal. At least it has that effect for me. It's Raindrop. Here's Víkingur Ólafsson at the piano.

Percy Grainger's take on Debussy's prelude Bruyère here on Unwind on ABC Classic. Geoffrey Simon was conducting the Philharmonia Orchestra. You're off to France now with violinist Esther Abrami. It's her work, Transmission, and she's playing it for you. It's dedicated to her grandmother who gave Esther her violin. Her grandmother was a violinist as well. So you have Esther playing violin alongside the Vienna Radio Symphony Orchestra with Transmission.

Oh, you could tell how personal a work that was to violinist Esther Abrami, who you were hearing play her own work there, dedicated to her grandmother. Transmission. She was joined by the Vienna Radio Symphony Orchestra. Unwind on ABC Classic. It is time for that Thomas Tallis motet I mentioned. 40 parts, yes. 40 individual parts woven together into the most amazing tapestry. This is Spem in Allium, Peter Phillips directing Tallis Scholars.

Roger Woodward at the piano there with Michael Nyman's The Piano. Unwind on ABC Classic. One of the things I love about John Rutter's music is quite often you get to hear the man himself conducting his own music, and there's nothing quite like having that authenticity of interpretation. He is such a well-known choral composer, but this is one of his five meditations for orchestra. What Sweeter Music is its name. And here he is with the Royal Philharmonic Orchestra.

John Rutter's What Sweeter Music, with the composer himself conducting the Royal Philharmonic Orchestra. Unwind on ABC Classic. I'm Greta Bradman, hoping your evening is treating you well so far and the music is helping you unwind from the day. This is music that sounds almost like it could be an improvisation on the part of the musicians, but in fact it was written back in the 18th century by cellist Walter Claggett. It's his fourth cello sonata in D. Claudio Ronco playing one cello, Emanuela Vozza the other.

Kevin Barker's Miri Garay, Star Stories, performed there by Murrumbilla Ensemble and Voices. It's from their 2026 studio album, Warrumbol, Riversong, Sky Song. Michelle Leonard was directing. To take you to young performers Rachmaninoff's Prelude No. 5 in G, here's Anna Fedorova. Unwind on ABC Classic.

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2: Well, it certainly was an exciting Monday here on ABC Classic for Young Performers, as this morning you may have caught Megan Burslem announcing the 12 semi-finalists gracing the stage in this year's ABC Young Performers Awards. Now, don't worry, if you did miss that announcement, you can head to the ABC Classic website to read all about them, or you can hang around for the rest of the week, because throughout this week on Classic Drive, Classic Breakfast and with Russell Torrance, you'll be able to get to know each of the 12 semi-finalists just a little bit better in preparation for the semi-finals concerts in August. And I'll tell you a little bit more about those dates later. However, for this evening, the focus is going to be on the alum of the Young Performers Awards. Some of your favourite Australian musicians found their start on the Young Performers Awards stage. So let's waste no more time and start with your winner from the 2018 YPAs. Now, this violinist actually graced the stage as a finalist in the YPAs in 2011, showing her tenacity, returning 7 years later to take home the top prize. Miss Emily Sun is now based in London and is a violin professor at the Royal College of Music alongside a fabulous international performing career. And she performs here with the Tasmanian Symphony Orchestra under the baton of Johannes Frisch.

composed 10 years before his death. That was Korngold's Violin Concerto in D major, the third movement, Finale Allegro Assai Vivace. And it was that piece, or one of the pieces, that Korngold used to try and win back some credibility in the American critical scene, as he'd started being pigeonholed as only a film score composer and wanted to be taken with a little bit more severity with his compositions. Played with such flair there by Emily Sun at the violin, who joined the Tasmanian Symphony Orchestra with Maestro Johannes Fritsch. A singular and colourful musician was your winner in 2022 of the Young Performers Awards, flautist Eliza Shepherd, who is based right here in Melbourne and is quickly paving her way as not just an outstanding soloist, but also as an educator, improviser and a collaborator. The performance you'll be hearing next on ABC Classic was the very one which secured Miss Shepherd her victory.

My goodness, I mean, there's no denying her incredible artistic flair. That was flautist Eliza Shepherd, and that recording was from her grand finals recital from the 2022 Young Performers Awards. She performed there alongside Peter de Jager at the piano and Alexander Mager on percussion. My goodness. Well, while I allow your heart rate to come down a little bit from that one, because I'm sure, like mine, it's probably racing, let me tell you a little bit more about your winner of the Young Performers Awards from 1993, Li Weiqin, a cellist who was born in Shanghai and moved to Australia at the age of 13. He then went on to win, as I mentioned, the Young Performers Awards before accepting scholarships to study abroad at the Royal Northern College of Music and the Guildhall School of Music and Drama. His international career, like the other performers on this list, has soared, but he performs here with the Melbourne Symphony Orchestra. Tchaikovsky's Peso Capriccioso, Opus 62 for cello and orchestra, a piece which was miraculously composed in a single week.

David Stanhope conducting the Melbourne Symphony Orchestra with your soloist, previous alum of the Young Performers Awards, cellist Li Weizhen. That was an outstanding performance of Tchaikovsky's Peso Capriccioso for cello and orchestra, Opus 62. This is Nina Korber here, joining you on your Monday evening.

usually from across the world, but this evening, the focus is right here in Australia, as today it was announced the 12 semi-finalists for this year's ABC Young Performers Awards. And even more exciting, you will have a chance to hear these talented musicians live at the semi-finals concerts in August. These performances are in Sydney and Melbourne across the 11th to 13th, so you can head now to the ABC Classic website to grab your tickets. And just to show you the calibre of these young musicians, I'm showing you some of the previous winners from the Young Performers Awards. And now, turning to 2015 with a Brisbane-born clarinetist, Lloyd Vant Hoff, who won the grand final with this particularly stunning performance of Aaron Copland's Clarinet Concerto, conducted here by Maestro Johannes Fritsch.

The second movement of Aaron Copland's Clarinet Concerto, which he was commissioned to write in 1947. And this came hot on the heels of a four-month Latin American tour. So if you thought there was a subtle Latin flair to that piece, now you know why. You've been listening to the Tasmanian Symphony Orchestra, conducted by Johannes Frisch, and your soloist there, Young Performers Award alum Lloyd Vant Hoff, who upon winning in 2015 said he was sincerely humbled to be considered for this incredibly significant accolade within Australia's classical music landscape, and particularly was looking forward to what this might mean for his journey into the future. A musician who echoed these sentiments all the way back in 1998, and one you'll be hearing from next, Simon Tedeschi, who said that winning the Young Performer of the Year split my life into before and after. Before YPA, I was a competitor. After the YPA, I was a performer and musician. So let's hear this musician taking on some Gershwin.

You've just been out for a little promenade, as scored by Gershwin pianist Simon Tedeschi at the piano there, Walking the Dog on ABC Classic. Waiting in the wings for you now is violinist and concertmaster of the Australian Brandenburg Orchestra, Sean Lee Chen, who began playing the violin when he was just 3 years old, and his first teacher was his mother. He confesses, however, to being a terrible student and dramatically quit when he was 5 years old, swearing off music forever. It wasn't until he was 19 that he decided he wanted to pursue music professionally, because before that, he wanted to be a basketball player, because that was the cool thing to be in the 90s growing up in Perth. And thank goodness he turned his hand to classical music, because he took home the top prize at the YPAs in 2007. Here he is performing with the Australian Brandenburg Orchestra, conducted by Paul Dyer.

Conducted by their artistic director, Paul Dyer, that was the Australian Brandenburg Orchestra, led there by Sean Lee Chen, alum of the YPAs. That was Bresciniello's Violin Concerto in E minor, Opus 1, Number 4, the first movement, Allegro. Changing tune now to a saxophonist who has been acknowledged by the BBC Music Magazine as one of the world's six best classical saxophonists ever. And how can you blame them when she is also an alum of the YPAs, taking home the top prize in 2004? And not only that, she also made history becoming the first saxophonist to win a Classic Brit Award for Breakthrough Artist of the Year. And in 2016, she was named the UK's Young Australian of the Year. Amy Dixon's album Dusk and Dawn, which you'll be hearing from next on ABC Classic, offers shimmering strings and sensual saxophone arrangements that evoke this stylish cinematic feel of the 1960s and early 70s. And if you're an opera fanatic, I know you'll love this piece.

Bellini's Casta Diva from his opera Norma, arranged there and conducted by Chris Walden. That was saxophonist Amy Dixon, and doesn't she make her instrument sing? She performed there alongside the London Session Orchestra here on ABC Classic. Your next musician certainly meets the qualifier of young, being only 16 years old when she won the YPAs in 2014, performing Beethoven's Violin Concerto with the Adelaide Symphony Orchestra in the final round. I wonder if you remember who it was, because she also took home Best Recital, Best Chamber Music Performance, and the People's Choice Award. I am referring to Grace Clifford, and the performance you'll be hearing from next by Miss Clifford is, although more intimate in size, no less fiery in performance. The Duo Sonata by Schubert in A for violin and piano.

Composed in 1817, that was Schubert's duo sonata in A for violin and piano. Grace Clifford performing there on the violin, and she was joined by Julia Bremer at the piano. You're listening to Young Performers on ABC Classic, and this evening I've been winding back the clock, showing you just some of the many incredible musicians who got their start on the stage of the ABC Young Performers Awards. Welcoming back now to the stage, a familiar pair of hands, Simon Tedeschi at the piano, but this time he is joined by the 1988 winner, who has been described as one of the most exciting flautists to appear on concert platform stages in recent years. Please welcome flautist Virginia Taylor.

Flautist Virginia Taylor performing there with Simon Tedeschi at the piano, both of whom are alum of the ABC Young Performers Awards. That was Jessie Graham's Ripples on ABC Classic. Coming up to your final piece for the hour, performed by your 1999 winner of the YPAs, percussionist Claire Edwards. And this particular piece was composed by Elena Katz-Chernin for Claire and her youngest daughter, Poppy. This is not the first time Miss Katz-Chernin has composed for Claire Edwards, however, originally writing a piece for Claire's eldest daughter, Violet's Etude. And Poppy had grown up listening to Violet's Etude on the radio and kept asking, when's Elena going to write a piece for me? So this was the work that was the response to that request. Poppy's Polka. It chronicles a day in the life of a 9-year-old Poppy, from her morning routine to her day at school, and finally saying sweet dreams.

0: What a beautiful way to end an hour. Claire Edwards there on the vibraphone performing a piece composed for her youngest daughter, Poppy, by Elena Katz-Chernin. That was Poppy's Polka. This is Nina Korber here, and it has been so special to spend this past hour with you looking back into the archives of just some of the many talented musicians who competed and won the Young Performers Awards. But I'll now be handing you over to Joel Carnegie for your evening concert.
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3: If Eurosummer isn't on your dance card this year, then tonight in your evening concert, you'll go under the Tuscan sun with Richard Strauss in a symphonic fantasy inspired by his road trip around Italy. That's later. First tonight, though, to the Dutch violinist Janine Jansen with a Shrumsky Road Stradivarius from 1715 and a violin concerto written 163 years after her violin was made, the always intimidating Brahms Violin Concerto. It's a staple of her 2025-26 season. She's performed this from Tokyo to Berlin. The way she attacks it, it's so exciting. The way she throws her whole body behind it. And tonight she's in Stockholm at the Bevelt Hallen with Sir Antonio Pappano and the Swedish Radio Symphony Orchestra.

thrilling sounds of the Brahms Violin Concerto and ABC Classic coming out of Sweden tonight. Sir Antonio Pappano and the Swedish Radio Symphony Orchestra with the daring Dutch violinist Janine Jansen. They actually recorded this together with the Orchestra dell'Accademia Nazionale di Santa Cecilia about a decade ago. Jansen's been playing this since she was 16 years of age. First with a student orchestra, her father conducting at the Utrecht Cathedral. She's performed this several times this year alone in various parts of the world. And says it goes straight to the soul every time she plays it. That's a stressful concerto for anyone who dares to open the score, even Brahms himself and the man who premiered it, Joseph Joachim, who gave the first performance with the Gewandhaus Orchestra in Leipzig. Joachim also championing the violin sonatas and partitas by Bach. And that's what you're going to hear some of next on ABC Classic, the encore of Janine Jansen in your evening concerts.

That's the Largo Movement of J.S. Bach's Violin Sonata, number 3 in C major, BWV 1005. Heard tonight in Sweden, your violinist, Janine Jansson. On ABC Classic, Joel Carnegie with you. You're in the Östermalm district of Stockholm tonight in a concert hall that opened in 1979. It's the home of the Swedish Radio Symphony Orchestra and the Swedish Radio Choir too, Berwaldhallen, Berwald Hall, named after Franz Berwald, who was one of Sweden's most prolific composers in the 19th century. It's also home to the annual Baltic Sea Festival, which is coming up in August, with a freshly appointed chief conductor of the Swedish Radio Symphony Orchestra, Andres Orozco Estrada, leading the first concert. Tonight you're in the hands of Sir Antonio Pappano, chief conductor of the London Symphony Orchestra. And the Swedish Radio Symphony Orchestra are starting to turn their minds to Richard Strauss's Euro Summer in 1886, departing Munich for Bologna, Florence, Rome, Naples, Sorrento, Salerno and Capri before winding his way back home via Milan, Lake Como and Switzerland. Strauss started jotting down some ideas en route, the piece forming in front of his very eyes and premiering as a symphonic fantasy in 1887, with audiences apparently booing at the fourth movement. Strauss taking you through the Italian countryside in the first movement, then to the ruins of Rome in the second, followed up by some beach time at Sorrento in the third movement, the piece closing with a Neapolitan folk tune.

Sir Antonio Pappano saying ciao to the Swedish Radio Symphony Orchestra with those four portraits of Italy from 140 years ago by Richard Strauss. Richard Strauss in the countryside. Richard Strauss eating an ice cream in Rome. Richard Strauss lounging at the beach. The 22-year-old basing his last movement on what he thought was a Neapolitanisches Volksleben, but that turned out to be a song written only 6 years earlier by Luigi Denza, who allegedly sued him. That's the myth anyway. Tonight's evening concert also featuring the Brahms Violin Concerto played by none other than Janine Jansen. You can catch all of tonight's concert later on ABC Listen. I'm Joel Carnegie. It's around 9:30 on ABC Classic to another German, Oscar Boehm, who also took a Roman holiday. Here writing about Neapolitan life

Maria Mirovich at the piano, Sergei Nikaryakov on the trumpet, with a tarantella from the German-Russian trumpeter and composer Oscar Boehm, who moved from Leipzig to Budapest to St. Petersburg before his exile to the border of Kazakhstan and his subsequent execution by Stalin. On ABC Classic, Stephanie McCullum, pianist, joining you next with the Adelaide Symphony Orchestra and Elena Katz-Chernin's Displaced Dancers.

dances of migration, loss and discovery. All Lapalina Katz-Chernin sang. It's a strangely Australian type of concerto. Her displaced dances, written especially for Stephanie McCullum and the Queensland Symphony Orchestra. You heard the Adelaide Symphony Orchestra there with Stephanie McCullum at the piano.

0: The vocal fireworks of soprano Yulia Lezhneva, who's Mary Nicholson's icon tomorrow night at 7 o'clock, there with Imbarakisti and Vivaldi's Nulla in Mundo Pax Sincera.
1: 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All this week on ABC Classic, meet your semi-finalists in the ABC Young Performers Awards. 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

That's Otteriti from Jessica Wells. Karen Sharp there playing both a friendly Australian sea lion and the role of the waters surrounding it. And you can catch the world premiere of Jessica Wells' Butterfly Effect Suite on your evening concert right now on ABC Listen with the Queensland Symphony Orchestra conducted by Jessica Geth and giving Puccini's Madame a Butterfly an Aussie twist in the tale. On ABC Classic, it's coming up to 23 minutes past 10 o'clock. I'm Joel Carnegie. Philippos and The Last Rose of Summer before Tajal Deed comes along at 11 with Peaceful Piano. Right now to Emily Mayer and her piano trio in B minor, tonight performed by Trio Vivente.

Tria Vivente with the piano trio in B minor from Emily Mayer on ABC Classic, where it's 12 minutes to 11. Tajal Deep coming up at 11 with Peaceful Piano Spiegel im Spiegel. You're going to hear some of Chopin's Piano Concerto No. 2, as well as Clara Schumann's Six Lieder in the next hour.

A sentimental Amazonian melody from Villa Lobos there on ABC Classic with the Academy of St. Martin in the Fields, joined by Andrew Haveront there on the violin and Christoph Meisinger on the guitar.

Simon Swoboda on vocals and on cello. That's kumus, the Finnish word for polar night. Well, that almost wraps up our time together tonight. Thanks so much for your company. I'm Joel Carnegie, back with you tomorrow night at 8 o'clock, leaving you with the last rose of summer. Here's Apollo 5.

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1: Peaceful Piano with Taj Al-Deeb.
2: Merhaba. Let's begin tonight with some romance. The romance that is the emotional center of the Masquerade Suite, composed in 1941 as incidental music for a play by Lermontov. This long, yearning melody that Khachaturian, the composer, said came to him as if whispered by the characters themselves. Originally written for strings, but it's translated here beautifully to the piano.

Piazza Reggae on piano with the fourth movement, The Romance, from the Masquerade Suite, Opus 48, by Aram Khachaturian. It's Tajel Deep here, and Avo Part is next with Spiegel im Spiegel, Mirror in the Mirror, 1978, where it was born. Just before leaving Soviet Estonia, Avo Part composed it. This image of infinite reflection that's presented here in the music with a piano and a violin.

Arabella Steinbach with Peter von Weinhard on piano with Spiegel im Spiegel by Avo Part. Now it is your birthday today, then you share

Evet with Mark Isaacs, who was born on the 22nd of June in 1958, one of Australia's most versatile musicians of all. A composer, jazz pianist, classical pianist and improviser and everything in between. The River comes from his album Children's Song. That's a nod to Chick Corea's famous set of the same name.

The River, played and composed by Mark Isaac, celebrating his birthday. And if it is your birthday as well, happy birthday. This is Peaceful Piano on ABC Classic. And it's not a Peaceful Piano Hour without Chopin in the mix with his second piano concerto here in the second movement, played by Eva Kupiec on piano with the Tasmanian Symphony Orchestra.

From Clara Schumann going into a violin sonata now by César Franck that was written in 1886 as a wedding gift for the violinist Eugène Esaïe, who performed it from memory on the same day he received it.

Frank, César Franck, Sonata for Violin and Piano. You heard the fourth movement played by Augustin Dumais on violin with Jean-Philippe Collard on piano. It's Stage LD, ABC Classics, joined by Debussy now with The Sunken Cathedral, coming from myths into the reimagination or reality of some music notes put together on a solo piano here by Pavali Jumpanen.

Out of Placing Stones for Violin and Piano, the Cantabile by Christine McComb, played by Glenn Riddle on piano with Marianne Rothschild on violin. Thank you for your messages on 04 37 236 777. Glad to be here with you as we strip it back now again to the solo piano as Richard Woodward is playing a nighttime piece by Grieg.

Roger Woodward with Notturno, the fourth movement from Lyric Pieces, Opus 54, by Edvard Grieg. ABC Classic, it's the Peaceful Piano Hour, and an oboe is joining us with Mazursky's Impromptu Passione, this little-known miniature that was originally for the solo piano, but trust me, you're going to love the oboe.

David Nuttall on piano with Larry Sitsky on piano with Impromptu Passione by Mussorgsky. As we finish this hour with a reverie by Francis Cameron.

0: Makes me feel like I went to sleep wrapped by the piano inside. Francis Cameron playing his own reverie in A minor. From me, Tadel Deeb, yalla, sweet three dreams.
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3: Luke Altman with you, well rested and ready for a wonderful long night full of great music with you here on ABC Classic. I've got music by Chopin for you tonight, Philip Houghton and Brahms. But to begin with, what a rich creamy sound, the sound of the viola, like a cup of hot chocolate before bed. Music by Joseph Jungen.

Roger Benedict on the viola, opening night music for you here on ABC Classic, accompanied by Timothy Young, with Introduction and Dance by Joseph Jongen. Here's Alice Giles playing the harp with music by André Jolivet. This is the second movement of his Concerto for Harp and Chamber Orchestra.

Gentle sounds from the harp here on Night Music. Alice Giles, the soloist with the Adelaide Symphony Orchestra, conducted by David Porceline. You heard Andante Cantabile, the second movement of the Concerto for Harp and Chamber Orchestra by André Jolivet. Luke Altman with you through the night. One might assume there was a divine inspiration behind the next piece, judging by the title. This is Thought is Surrounded by a Halo, by Andrew O'Connor.

Thought is surrounded by a halo, the name of the piece you just heard. Does that sound like any thoughts of yours? It doesn't ring true for many of mine. Music by Andrew O'Connor with Ave, Australian vocal ensemble, here on Night Music on ABC Classic.

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1: Music by Chopin next, who doesn't turn up that often on Night Music. I think we could stand to hear a little more music by Chopin. So let's go some way to making up for that tonight. This is his Rondo a la Mazurka.

Pianist Ian Holtham playing for you tonight. Music by Chopin. You heard his Rondo a la Mazurka here on Night Music on ABC Classic. Luke Altman with you through the small hours. Time for a pocket-sized Baroque violin concerto for you next, before they became huge dramatic affairs in the Romantic and late classical era. This is by Telemann.

0: I maintain that Telemann needs some catchy nicknames for his many concertos. You heard one of his violin concertos in C major, currently referred to by its catalogue number of TWV51:C2. Care to remember that for next time? I don't. Soloist Elizabeth Wolfish there with L'Orfeo Baroque Orchestra.
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0: Hope you're well, hope you're warm on this winter's night. Luke Altman keeping you company through it here on ABC Classic. With a wedding dance for you next. This is by Andres Janssens.

Sydney Wind Quintet with a bit of a party piece for you on Night Music. You heard A Wedding Dance, number 5 from the suite of old Lettish dances, as in Latvian, by Andres Janssens. Here's guitarist Callum Henshaw reveling in the sounds of the guitar as written by Australian composer, especially of fine guitar music, Philip Houghton.

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0: Well, if Brahms was here, I'm sure he wouldn't like this, because it's a piece of music that he was probably pretty sure he'd destroyed, not being really happy with it. What he didn't know was that at the time that he'd lent it to a friend to have a look at, his friend had copied the whole thing out, and after returning it to Brahms, who later destroyed it, held on to that copy and obviously didn't let Brahms know about it, didn't even write Brahms' name on it, so that when it turned up many years after Brahms' death, it was a big surprise to everyone. A posthumously published piano trio in A major by Brahms.

0: 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You heard his posthumously published piano trio in A major, played by Macquarie Trio.
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0: Hope you're enjoying the music so far tonight. It's always a pleasure I look forward to staying up late and listening to music with you here on ABC Classic. Music by Colin Brumby for you next, named after a poem by Shakespeare about two birds, the phoenix and the turtle. That's turtle as in turtle dove, of course. It's played for you by the Melbourne Symphony Orchestra.

Music inspired by Shakespeare's allegorical poem about the impossibility of perfect love, The Phoenix and the Turtle. Music by Colin Brumby with the Melbourne Symphony Orchestra, conducted by Hiroyuki Iwaki. Here on ABC Classic Tonight, Luke Altman with you through the small hours with an early piece. One of the earliest surviving pieces by legendary modernist Australian composer Richard Mille. This is his Rhapsody.

0: He went on to have a big impact on modern music in Australia in the second half of the 20th century. Richard Mille, you heard one of his earliest surviving pieces, his Rhapsody, played for you tonight by Stan Cornell on the violin, accompanied by Clements Lesky.
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0: If you're a lover of great craft in musical composition and great performance, then this is one for you. I think you'll appreciate this piece, which ranks among the best Australian violin concertos, and there are a few of those. But this one's pretty special. It's by Andrew Schultz, his violin concerto. If you're a lover of great craft in musical composition and great performance, then this is one for you. I think you'll appreciate this piece, which ranks among the best Australian violin concertos, and there are a few of those. But this one's pretty special. It's by Andrew Schultz, his violin concerto, opus 55, features soloist Jennifer Pike.

0: Great to share that piece with you tonight, a world-class violin concerto by Australian composer Andrew Schultz, his Opus 55. Jennifer Pike, the soloist tonight, with the Tasmanian Symphony Orchestra, conducted by Richard Mills.
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0: Luke Altman with you for the long drive along Night's Ocean Road here on ABC Classic. It's a great night for the viola, which doesn't always get a turn in the spotlight. Night Music began with music for viola, and I've got a sonata for viola for you next by Rebecca Clark. Stephanie Farrens is soloist.

0: well known and well loved by viola players around the world. Music by Rebecca Clark. You heard her sonata for viola and piano with Stephanie Farrens accompanied by Lee Harold.
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0: You're right in the middle of the night here on ABC Classic, halfway between midnight and breakfast, with Luke Altman. Always a pleasure to have your company. Hope you're doing well. Music from the Baroque for you next. A delicious, delicate little piece by Johann Helmich Roman. His sonata for flute.

Melissa Farrow playing the Baroque flute with Marais Project in Sonata No. 1 by Johann Helmich Roman here on Night Music on ABC Classic. Luke Altman with you. Hope you're well. Something by Philip Glass for you next. I probably didn't have to tell you that. You probably would have guessed. He's one of the most recognisable composers. This is from his soundtrack to The Hours.

I'm going to make a cake. And the poet acts from the Hours soundtrack by Philip Glass. Sally Whitwell playing the piano version there for you tonight on Night Music, where Night Rain is the inspiration behind the gentle sounds of the next piece by Richard Charlton.

0: That was just for you if you're listening to the rain on the roof in the top end tonight. You heard Night Rain in a Tropical Garden by Richard Charlton, featuring duo Down Under.
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0: Luke Altman with you through the night. The next piece may as well have been called Around the World in 7 Minutes. It's by Stuart Greenbaum. His Equator Loops is played by Amir Farid.

Amir Farid at the piano for you tonight. He's played all of Stuart Greenbaum's piano music, and tonight you heard him play Equator Loops. Here are the voices of Murrumbilla, Murrumbilla Voices and Murrumbilla Ensemble, in Mount Grenfell by Andrew Howes.

Mount Grenfell, from To the Water, To the Sky, by Andrew Howes. Mirambilla Voices and Mirambilla Ensemble performing for you under the direction of Michelle Leonard on ABC Classic Tonight. Here's Matthew Ockenden and Elena Katz-Chernin. They're not making a big thing of it in this performance of Nonchalance.

Elena Katsuchernan at the piano, playing her own music, with Matthew Ockenden playing bassoon in Nonchalance on ABC Classic tonight. Music by David Hirschfelder next, a well-known Australian composer, especially of music for the screen. This is Brief Encounter from The Railway Man.

Brief Encounter. Music by David Hirschfeld. A Brief Encounter, a reference to an old film about a couple who meet at a train station, and which features music by Rachmaninoff throughout. And the piece you just heard by David Hirschfelder, perhaps best known for his music for a film about a Rachmaninoff piano concerto. That's Shine, of course. Brief Encounters from the Railway Man and the Studio Orchestra was directed by Brett Kelly. Here's Perth Guitar Quartet with music by Duncan Gardner.

0: When our heads are bowed with woe from Stone, Shell, Bone and Feather by Duncan Gardner, played for you by Perth Guitar Quartets. I'm Luke Altman. Thanks for your company on Night Music. It's Dawn Chorus at 5 o'clock. Right now, a classic episode from the ABC Classic Archives.
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2: Welcome to Music Class. Ed, lovely to see you up the front of the classroom again.
3: Thank you very much, Jen. It's lovely to see you too. You're glowing. What's going on?
2: I don't know. Is it the autumnal light that we're all experiencing now? Maybe.
3: Maybe it is.
2: Ed, a question I've long wanted to ask you, if you don't mind, and this might be a bit too personal, you can take a pass if you need to.
3: I'm getting nervous.
2: Where is your accent from?
3: Oh, okay. No, that's not too personal at all. Look, it's actually a bit of a mixture. When I go back to England now, people say, "What part of Australia are you from?"
2: Really?
3: And I know you might say, like, "Yeah, right." you're dreaming. But it's a little bit of Shropshire, but not a lot. Just a very, very few words, like one. Rather than one, the number.
2: Oh, the number. I was trying to work out if that was. I won a prize. Your pallor is a little wan.
3: Yes, no, the number one. So anyway, there's a few words. There's a bit of Shropshire, bit of London. Both my parents come from south of London, from Bromley, and then a little bit of received pronunciation, which is just the kind of general accent in Britain if you don't quite have an accent of where you actually come from.
2: Oh, there you go.
3: Right.
2: Interesting.
3: And where's your accent from then, John?
2: Canberran, through and through.
3: Ah, okay.
2: Yeah, but people often say I speak very proper.
3: You do. That's why you're on ABC Classic.
2: That's it. So today is actually all about accents in Music Class. Your first ear warm-up. And the question accompanying is, this is a song, and the question you have to answer as you listen is, what language is this being sung in?

0: It can be no other singer other than Dame Joan. Oh, Richard Bonning, her husband, conducting the New Philharmonia Orchestra. Dvorak, Songs My Mother Taught Me. Which language, Jen?
1: Well, listening just then, the first line was definitely in English. And, you know, Dvorak, his native Bohemian or his native Czech, was the original language of that song. So Dame Joan singing the first line in English, and then I assume the rest of it is in English. But, you know, we love Dame Joan. What a quality of sound, the beauty and the consistency of that roundness and warmth. Mm. But she herself said, if it's words you want, go to a play. And by that, I mean, one of the criticisms that she faced was that she didn't sing necessarily the sounds of the consonants and the vowels as they would sound if they were spoken English. She kind of sacrificed those in service of the beauty of the sound. It would alter the vowel shapes and soften some of the consonants and that sort of thing. So,
0: wow.
1: But does it really matter when she sounds as good as that?
0: I would say not, absolutely. That's a wonderful quote. Good on you, Jen.
1: Yeah.
0: And she would have said that with that magnificent smile of hers
1: yes,
0: as well.
1: Yes, absolutely. That sort of beatific look that she had.
0: Just great.
1: So that was sort of by way of introducing the concept for today's music class on ABC Classic, which is all about the ways in which musicians shape the sound, shape the approach to individual notes. And we call that articulation. Ed, can you kind of give your take on articulation?
0: Okay, so this is a viola player's take on articulation. Well, look, I mean, it's all related to speech, isn't it? As you've said, Jen, that it's everything comes from speech.
1: Mm.
0: So when we speak, we articulate. I don't know about your mother. Did your mother really get on you, Jen, about your articulation when you were speaking?
1: Interestingly, it was my grandmother who did that because she was an actress on the stage in her country of birth. And so articulation was very, very important. Yeah,
0: yes.
1: But she was at me at my pronunciation and articulation in Latvian, not so much English.
0: Great.
1: But it's obviously carried.
0: Oh, isn't that wonderful? I mean, we have so much to thank our grandmothers and our parents for, but how wonderful. Look, my mother spoke with a very light, or speaks, so she's still alive, speaks with a very light South London accent. She is very, very, very particular. Pedantic, one might even say, about about language. And Mum was very, very strict about speaking with clear articulation.
1: Right.
0: So I guess you and I, Jen, working on the radio, it's something that we were doing anyway, and probably something that we do perhaps a little bit more than some people because of our job.
1: Yeah.
0: So it's the clarity. It's the way that you begin and end a word. So you could say that with loose articulation. It's the way that you begin and end a word.
1: Yeah.
0: But then it's not nearly so easy to understand.
1: Yes.
0: So the articulation in music is exactly the same as in speech, how you begin and end each syllable.
1: Beautiful. I love that. I love that. So how, you might be wondering in the music class classroom, if you're not a reader of music or notes on a page, fly poo, as we sometimes think of it, how do composers...
0: Haven't heard that before.
1: Haven't you? Well, it's not...
0: No.
1: Yeah, anyway.
0: Is that just harp music, though?
1: Well, we have a lot of dots. That's true.
0: It's true. More than viola players.
1: So how do composers communicate what they want?

0: want for the starts and the ends of their notes? Well, it's all in the notation. Ed, do you want to describe some of the ways in which composers show us?
1: Sure. So there's five basic ways to describe notation on the page. So it's such a graphic thing, isn't it, Jen? Music. It's wonderful, but it's essentially just really a map. It's like, you know, that's not the sound. It's just an indication of how the sound might be. It's a sort of vague guide towards it.
0: So, intention.
1: Yeah, exactly. So if you imagine a note, which is a kind of stretched out, sort
0: football.
1: Of slightly...
0: An AFL football.
1: Yes, there we go. That's brilliant. An AFL football. Sometimes it's black, sometimes it's white, sometimes it has a stem going down or up, sometimes it has no stems, especially the white ones. In fact, only the white ones. So then on top or underneath those notes, depending where they are on those five lines, the stave, they have these extra signs. No, they don't have to, but sometimes they do. So why don't I just take the first couple, Jen, and then you do the rest.
0: Sure.
1: So the first really basic one is if you imagine a V and then it's on its side and the pointy bit is to the right.
0: So for the maths nerds out there, and Ed isn't one of them, but I am.
1: No.
0: It's a greater than symbol. So four is greater than three. If you imagine that in symbols in maths, that's what the garden variety accent looks like.
1: Yeah, so that's your general accent.
0: Yep.
1: So that's really a very non-specific, but generally we want this note to have a little bit of a bite to the beginning
0: yep.
1: of it. And then the next one is the same sort of sign, slightly different, but now it's like a little hat on top of the
0: note.
1: That's
0: it. That one's called marcato. We'll come to that.
1: Yeah. So why don't you take the rest of them, Jen?
0: Sure. So then you've got what looks like a full stop above some notes, and it really has that effect to the sound. It's very, very short. And then you have the one that looks like an icicle hanging threateningly over the top of a note or perhaps a dagger. And then there's one, I love this one, sort of tenuto. It's a line over the note or underneath the note. And it always, to me, looks like that note is carrying more weight than it should. And we'll talk about that a little bit later on in the class too. But to come back to the sort of garden variety accent, that greater than mathematical symbol, this is one that really, I think, you could describe as determining the emphasis within a phrase or within a bar. It's not always at the start of a phrase, the start of a melody or a tune. It might come somewhere else. But it definitely puts the emphasis on the note that it is attached to, sitting on or underneath. And so I've got an example here of what happens when you have an accent on every note.

0: Surprised you with that one, didn't I, Ed?
1: Oh, you so did. Oh, Bernard Herrmann.
0: Yeah, conducting there the National Philharmonic Orchestra. So if there are too many accents around, don't get in the shower, I think, is the upshot.
1: Do not. Or if you do, don't close the shower curtain. So that's every note, an accent on every note. But here's what happens when the composer is a little more selective.

0: the Royal Scottish National Orchestra, Thomas Sondergaard, and some quite a variety of accents there, a sort of garden variety, Jen, in Prokofiev's Classical Symphony. There's the final movement. So, yeah, a beautiful richness of sound, isn't it?
1: Very much like, so. And placing Prokofiev there, placing the accents sometimes on the downbeat or the first beat of a bar, but also creating so much interest and texture by shifting the accents around within the bars. And so that's where the delight comes in and the surprise.
0: Yes, absolutely. And I guess there's two accents, though, aren't there, that composers use the most?
1: Yes, absolutely. So accents forming emphasis within a bar or within a word, if you like, to continue the language analogy. But then there's the short and the long of it. And one we haven't talked about yet is legato, which we'll come to. But staccato is the sort of short full stop above the note. And that's one that you learn pretty early on when you're like learning your music theory, isn't it?
0: Yeah, absolutely. And for string players, it's so important to be able to do that short sound. So staccato, detached or separated in Italian. So if you were going to, let's just take Ode to Joy as an example. Mm-hmm. So if you were going to do it really smoothly, with a legato smooth sound, bum, bum, bum, bum. So it would all be kind of tied in together. And if you're going to do it separated, staccato, bum, bum. Bum.
1: Exactly. Yeah. Some language or word equivalents might be like cat got stuck.
0: Yes.
1: The staccato. I'm not sure where the cat got stuck. Recently, a dog got stuck on a ledge just in my neighbouring suburb in Sydney.
0: Oh, that was close to you.
1: Yeah,
0: I saw that on the news.
1: They had four fire trucks and an ambulance.
0: Absolutely.
1: So, here is an example, a brilliant example of staccato. It's not on every note. You're just listening for the really short ones.

0: I can see by the look on your face, Ed, that you were not expecting that either.
1: I was not. Jen, you're the episode boss this week, and there's some great stuff already. Crikey, we've only just begun.
0: I know. Ema Sumac, the brilliant Peruvian vocalist, actress, and giving, I thought, actually, I surveyed a lot of versions of Mozart's Queen of the Night, and hers was by far the shortest, sharpest staccato on those repeated notes. So in she went into my playlist.
1: Fantastic. So staccato might be a more natural and perhaps a slightly easier effect to gain on percussion instruments, especially the piano.

0: Joanna Goldstein with excellent staccato, the staccato polka by Clara Gottschalk-Peterson. Jen, listening to that, I was sort of thinking about different languages. So you've got articulation within individual languages, but then you've got general sounds of separate languages. And I was thinking, you know, I lived for quite a long time in Hong Kong, and the language there, Cantonese, it's quite a staccato sound. So
1: right.
0: I was just sort of thinking about that in terms of individual composers as well, how much their own language influences their own use of articulation.
1: And how we then understand it as performers, if we're playing in the performance style of Debussy versus Brahms versus Mozart sort of thing. Yeah,
0: absolutely.
1: Interesting.
0: Yeah, yeah. I mean, if you think of French, then that's going to be quite a legato language, isn't it? It's a very smooth sounding language.
1: I actually personally find Debussy's articulation markings quite bewildering. And I won't go too far into it, but he wrote a beautiful piece for the harp called The Sacred and Profane Dances. And I still to this day, I studied it 30 years ago, I still to this day struggle with the first page of it because I don't really understand what he meant in the interpretation and the articulation.
0: Wow.
1: Yeah.
0: Well, give yourself another 30 years, Jen.
1: Yeah. Check in with me in 2056. All right. you're listening to Music Class today on ABC Classic with Ed LeBrock and myself, Genevieve Lang, and it's all about interpretation, specifically through the use of accents and articulation. So we've been talking about staccato, and in line with what you were just saying there, Ed, suggesting about the within the language of a composer, short or staccato, detached, separated, can be a very relative thing. It might depend on the overall tempo.

0: Sonata Sesta in G major, the first movement by Mrs. Philharmonica, who was a discovery to me, Ed, in putting this show together. Mrs. Philharmonica is actually the pseudonym of an early 18th century English female Baroque composer whom I had never come across before.
1: Wow. So what's her actual name? Do you know?
0: We don't know. We don't know. But the group there, Le Consort, has recorded a number of her pieces. Mm. And I brought that one because the first movement of that sonata is subtitled Largo, meaning broadly or slowly, e staccato. So in a slow tempo, staccato might just stretch a little bit longer. And I thought the musicians did a beautiful interpretation of the meaning of staccato in the context of that slower tempo.
1: Yes, absolutely. It can be tricky, can't it? Staccato can sometimes sound a bit dry.
0: Mm.
1: And sometimes that's appropriate, but more often than not, it just doesn't sound so good.
0: That's right.
1: That was a beautiful recording.
0: It was, wasn't it? Yeah. Mm. So from the short to the long and legato, tied together in Italian. So yeah. Ed, this is not a term that is particularly relevant to my own instrument, the harp, but I feel like the viola probably does a fair bit of legato. How do you explain it to your students?
1: Oh, well, it all involves butter, Jen.
0: I love butter.
1: Yeah, exactly. So I do find with students that food analogies work really, really well.
0: Yep.
1: Are you somebody who really, when you're having a piece of toast, what do you do with your butter? Do you just sort of plonk it in the middle or what do you do? What's your technique?
0: Oh, no, I go right to the edges. And I, in fact, say I have toast with my butter. That's the quantity that I like.
1: I couldn't agree more. Toast is merely the vehicle
0: for the butter.
1: That's it. So that's often my description. It sort of depends on the student. But, you spread the butter all the way to the edges. You don't want any dry bits.
0: Yes, exactly. And does it have a specific application to bowed instruments, for instance?
1: Yes, it does. Bowing technique, we use our bow like our wand in Harry Potter.
0: Mm-hmm.
1: And we create spells with it. One of the things that we work on as string players is the ability to vary our articulation as much as we can and with as much facility as possible. One of the great challenges is actually the legato sound to make. So you're changing direction, you're doing one direction, you're pulling the bow, a down bow, or you're pushing the bow, an up bow, and it's making that smooth change.
0: From direction, one direction to the next.
1: Yeah, so legato is very, very particular in that. But tell you what, Jen, you know, in a couple of weeks, Madeline Easton, the wonderful Baroque violinist, is coming in.
0: Yeah.
1: And she will be able to demonstrate how things have changed in taste.
0: And articulation.
1: Yes, exactly. So she's going to, it's just going to be fascinating with Madeline.
0: Yeah,
1: great. So that's in a couple of weeks' time.
0: Excellent. Yeah. So legato is indicated not with a dot or a hat or a line above the note, but in fact with what we call a slur. And no, that's not a cuss word or an obscenity.
1: I was going to say, I wish you wouldn't, Jen.
0: I won't, I promise. It's a long curved line and it's sort of captures every note under it that is intended to be connected in a sort of seamless way.
1: Yeah.
0: In spoken language, it might sound something like, no, he's unhappy. Like it's just all runs together.
1: Yes, it does. And it doesn't have to be unhappy either.
0: No, not at all.
1: Yes, she's happy.
0: Exactly, exactly.
1: That idea of no gaps in the sound.
0: That's it.
1: Everything's connected. There's butter all the way to the edge of the vehicle.
0: As there is in this foray.

0: So you heard it there in the beautiful long cello line. That's a teaser. I promise we're coming back to this piece for the purposes of another form of articulation. But Sheku Kanamason there with a group of studio musicians being directed by Simon Parkin in an elegy by Fauré. Just the way in which you, I mean, the pitch changes from note to note, but you almost don't notice it because it's so connected.
1: Yes. Sheku, what a very fine player. I hope his finger's getting better.
0: Yes.
1: You know, he hasn't been playing for a while, has
0: yeah,
1: he?
0: Yeah, he sprained it or cut it or something?
1: I don't know. I don't know, but it's obviously very bad.
0: Kitchens,
1: but
0: very dangerous places.
1: Indeed. Jen, you know, apart from if you're using butter.
0: Yeah.
1: Just stick with the butter, you'll be fine. Jen, do you do this with the harp that you imagine things that aren't actually happening, but by imagining them, they kind of help your technique?
0: Very much. Yeah. Yes, very much.
1: Yeah, so one way that you can try this, and if you're playing a string instrument, you dear listener, then maybe this is something that might help you, that you imagine that your bow, instead of sitting on the string, is sitting underneath the string, especially for the bow changes when you're changing direction. And that can often just slightly iron out any crinkles that you might have in your bow changes.
0: Interesting.
1: So just a little flip of the mind, yeah.
0: Would it also work for those bow direction changes to imagine a symbol for infinity, which is a sort of an eight on its side where it's just continuous?
1: Yes, Jen, it's absolutely. So when I was at college, I had a wonderful teacher called Ailie Gorin, who was one of the original members of the Allegri Quartet, concertmaster of the London Symphony Orchestra, very fine musician. Mm. And he'd come from Vienna during the Second World War. And he said that you imagine that if you're looking at a race course, and you're looking at it from eye level, like horse eye level, you just see the horses run backwards and forwards. But then you go to bird's eye level, and now you see that the horses are actually running around.
0: Yeah.
1: So that's what you imagine as you're doing your bow changes. Thanks, Ailie Gorin.
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0: So on Music Class today, we're looking at the ways in which composers communicate to musicians about how to speak their music, if you like, the symbols that they use and the effect of those symbols in terms of articulation and accents. We've talked about the long and the short of it, the legato and the staccato. Sometimes you might have music that would be much easier to play if it were staccato, but the composer doesn't let you off the hook. And I've got a great example of that. This is an etude by Chopin. An etude is a study, and there's often a technical intention behind it, like to stretch the technical capacity of the performer. Here, there are really wide and very fast intervals, leaps in each hand, which would be so much easier if you were just allowed to jump about. But Chopin and what he's written on the music means that you're just not going to get away with it.

0: Thank you, Jason Gillam. And thank you, Jason Gillam's family, for driving him
1: yes.
0: all that way for so many years to have lessons and for him to become this amazing musician. Jason playing Chopin the Etude, Opus 10, number 10, in the key of A flat.
1: Which, so, when you look at the score, the left yeah. hand has leaps, like distances of 12 and plus notes from yeah. one to the other, and it's all captured under that legato slur, meaning I want this all to sound connected. I don't know how big Jason's hands were. Chopin himself, he was quite a slight man. Like, he was not very tall and physically quite slender. So I don't imagine he had really long fingers like, say, Rachmaninoff may have. And yet yeah. he wrote that music to drive the musician, the pianist, to really learn the art of connecting one note to the next.
0: Yeah, and I guess the most important thing, perhaps in a hand, I mean, certainly from a string player's point of view, isn't necessarily the size, but it's how nimble it can be.
1: Yes.
0: Yeah, yeah. And clearly there's a lot of nimbility? No.
1: Nimbleness?
0: Nimbleness. You'll let us know, dear listener. So, Tenuto, Jen.
1: Yes, we're Tenuto. On to the next accent.
0: Yes, let's do the next one. So in Italian, it means kept, or can it mean held as well? Tenuto?
1: I think so, yes.
0: Yeah, yeah, yeah. I'm sure you'll let us know, dear Italian-speaking listener. And when you're looking at it on the music, it looks like a line, a horizontal line above the note. It can be below the note
1: It can also, yeah. And this is the one that I said earlier on, looks like it's carrying more than it needs to. It's a weighty accent. So the spoken equivalent might be something like a long vowel sound, like, oh, man, which I do hear from my kids quite often. How do you think of Tenuto, Ed, when you're teaching?
0: Look, I mean, I always go back to food. I don't know why. I mean, maybe I'm just always perpetually hungry. But Jen, have you ever had one of those chocolates that it's quite small, but it's surprisingly heavy?
1: Oh, yeah, like really dense.
0: You know, like a really, really good quality, like a sort of fudgy chocolate.
1: Ganache inside.
0: Exactly. Mm. That's a Tenuto for me.
1: Here's a piece which combines two of the accents that we've heard so far, the garden variety one at the

pop, which is just emphasis, and that's what appears in the first bar of this Rachmaninoff prelude, and then the tenuto. And the tenuto, in the hands of Vladimir Ashkenazy, you'll hear it when the chords start to move.

0: Wow, Jen, epic.
1: I love that piece.
0: Oh, Vladimir Ashkenazy playing Rachmaninoff, his prelude called The Bells of Moscow. Jen, can you play that?
1: C sharp minor is not an accessible key on the harp, unfortunately, because of the configuration of the pedals.
0: But the piano?
1: Oh, you know what? I stumbled through it about 3 months ago and it really bore no resemblance to the actual Bells of Moscow. Too many sharps.
0: The Bells of Sydney instead.
1: Yeah.
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0: All right, Jen, should we go on to the next one?
1: Yes, let's please.
0: Marcato means marked in Italian. And so this is the one that looks like a cute little party hat.
1: Yeah, like a little elf hat or a Christmas

0: Christmas hat.
1: That's it.
0: In words, it might sound like, stop, right, now. And I do feel like my kids are getting an unintended lesson in articulation on some days when I talk to them, because I might say something like that. But in a lovingly maternal way.
1: Absolutely. I'm sure I say the same to Happy from time to time. So somebody who used this symbol a lot in their music is Béla Bartók. Is some marcato to begin. But what do you, dear listener, think he does halfway through?

0: Well, if you spotted that we went from party hats to butter all the way to the edges halfway through that excerpt, you've got your listening ears on today. That was an excerpt just from the middle of the central movement of Bartók's Concerto for Orchestra. It's such a tremendously colourful piece, and Bartók very not judicious with his use of accents and articulation. Ivan Fischer there conducting the Budapest Festival Orchestra on ABC Classic. So yes, Marcato to begin and then very legato, smooth and connected, really wringing out every inch of energy from the musicians.
1: Right. Using a lot of butter.
0: And of course, when we're talking about Marcato, there's good old...

0: Good old Stravinsky.
1: has to be Stravinsky. Some of his sacrificial dance. Now, Jen, so lots of Mercato there, but going back to the more important subject, which is butter.
0: Yes.
1: Just a little aside, salted or non-salted?
0: Oh, salted.
1: Yeah, look, I agree. I just had to check. All right, please carry
0: you
1: on.
0: You only live once, Ed. One more articulation for Music Class today on ABC Classic. Before we put it all together, this is portato, carried in Italian. So this is somewhat, they sort of contradict each other, the two parts of the marking on the page, because Yes. You have both the full stop staccato symbol underneath a slurred line. And that's really confusing. So, Ed, how do you explain this one to your teacher, to your students?
1: Well, when you're doing this on a string instrument, you're generally taking one bow. Let's say you're pulling the bow, so you're doing a down bow, and you've just got a kind of pulsing of the bow as it's still going in the same direction. So the way I do it is, it's so good to get especially youngsters to be running around the teaching room. Mm. And so what I do is that I put a whole bunch of things in a row and they have to keep moving.
0: On the floor, running, you put them.
1: Yeah, on the floor. Easy things, you know, the things that not precious, like not their instrument. So let's say a series of balls. Yes. And they have to walk or run and pick them up without stopping.
0: Ah.
1: So that's the idea of you. It's almost like you're picking up the note, but you're keeping
0: within the movement.
1: You're keeping going in the same direction.
0: Yeah, great.
1: That often gets them doing it.
0: Okay, so we heard a little bit from Fauré's Elegy and beautiful cellist Cecco Canimason earlier. We were listening at that point for the legato, the smooth connected nature of the melodic line.
1: Mm.
0: Same piece is going to now demonstrate this idea of portato or picking up balls, as Ed suggests, subtle pulses within.

0: There's some beautiful portato there. So Sekou Kané Mason with his friend Simon Parkin and Forge's Elegy. One of the things you need to watch out for as a string player, Jen, is having sausage notes. So we're kind of like a series of notes looking like sausages, bulgy, and doing portato when you shouldn't be doing portato.
1: Oh.
0: So doing a slur and there's a little break in the bow, it can become a habit. And it's tricky to fix. So for you, dear listener, do not let it sneak into your playing.
1: I feel like that might be something that brass players have to watch out for as well, somehow.
0: Right.
1: Bulging
0: brass
1: on
0: career
1: notes.
0: Never got that far.
1: Yeah, well, but no, but if you can let us know, 0437 236 777, if you are, you know, a student of a different instrument and what the pitfalls might be.
0: Yeah, wind as well.
1: Yeah, yeah. Mm. All right, so now we're going to put all these different articulations together. This is a hot take. I love this. A hot take on Gershwin's Rhapsody in Blue. Have a listen as we go through. It's not the whole thing, so we won't see you in 15 minutes. We'll see you in about 5. But see how many different kinds of articulation you can identify in this recording by the Califax Reed Quintet.

0: The Califax Reed Quintet playing Rhapsody in Blue, Gershwin's music, here on Music Class. Jen, another great recording.
1: Yes, so fun.
0: Yeah, absolutely. Something that I guess is also important to mention in this show about articulation is the traditions and different schools of interpretation.
1: Mm.
0: But really, it does come down to what our environment teaches us.
1: Our teachers.
0: And our mothers.
1: Oh, nice. You have just wrapped today's music class in a very neat little bow, because we started with Dvorak's songs my mother taught me. And it's all about what we learn through lines of tradition and heritage. Beautiful.
0: Yeah, I mean, that's how we learn language as well, isn't it?
1: Yeah. Mm. What does this all mean when it comes to singing? Bearing in mind that we are heading towards the end of term culmination with Mozart, a Mozart opera, Don Giovanni. So words and the sounds of vowels and consonants, all of those serve to shape the music. And even when the music is wordless, as much of today's music class has been, we had Joan, Dear Dame Joan, to open, and now a singer who is described as singing everything on the page. It's Joyce DiDonato.

0: That's all you're going to hear from Purcell's Dido and Aeneas, Thy Hand, Belinda, which comes before that beautiful aria, When I Am Laid in Earth. But you could just hear every single vowel and consonant coming from the beautiful voice of Joyce DiDonato there.
1: I'm going to get in first. Oh. Okay, Jen, you need to do Class Dismissed in a tenuto way.
0: Class Dismissed.
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4: 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With music by Margaret Sutherland this morning and Haydn and Natalie Nicholas. And sounds from A Quiet Night in Indonesia.

0: Here on Dawn Chorus on ABC Classic this morning, you've heard Sounds from a Quiet Night in Indonesia, music by Margaret Sutherland, Glinka and Peggy Glanville Hicks, and just now the Larghetto from Beethoven's Violin Concerto in D major. It's ABC Classic Breakfast right after the news.
1: ABC News. Good morning, I'm Simon Lauder. The former mayor of Manchester, Andy Burnham, is in a good position to become the UK's next prime minister following Sir Keir Starmer's resignation. Here's Europe correspondent Elias Kluwer.
2: Sir Keir Starmer has acknowledged that his party has lost confidence in him and confirmed he'll be resigning. His most likely successor is Andy Burnham, who last week won a by-election in the north of England and was sworn into Parliament just hours after Sir Keir announced he'd be stepping down. Mr. Burnham's most likely rival for the leadership has said he won't be contesting, which means the 56-year-old could be elevated to the Labour leadership unopposed. Labour MPs moved to oust the sitting PM after bad polling and a terrible showing at the last council elections, where right-wing populist party Reform made huge gains in traditional Labour heartland.
1: US Vice President J.D. Vance is hailing the latest round of talks with Iran in Switzerland a success, saying Tehran agreed to let UN nuclear inspectors back into the country. Bridget Rollison reports.
3: After 18 hours of negotiations, Vice President J.D. Vance says the biggest breakthrough is Iran agreeing to invite nuclear inspectors back to monitor its nuclear sites to ensure the program is peaceful. Inspections were a key part of the 2015 Obama-era nuclear deal the US President Donald Trump tore up in 2018. The US has also announced measures on the Strait of Hormuz and the conflict in Lebanon. Direct communication lines will be set up to avoid clashes in the key shipping route and to report suspected ceasefire violations between Israel and Hezbollah to try to stop tensions escalating.
1: The Youth Mental Health Counselling Service is raising the alarm over a concerning increase in young people contacting them only after reaching crisis point. Georgia Lenton-Williams reports.
4: Kids Helpline offers free online or over-the-phone counselling for young Australians. The service says in 2025 there were more than 33,500 interactions with young Victorians, making up more than a quarter of interactions nationally. 75% of those happened outside of regular working hours, and culturally and linguistically diverse young people in the state accounted for 42% of calls. Tracy Adams, Chief Executive of Your Town, which operates Kids Helpline, says stigma is continuing to hold young people back from seeking help before they've reached a breaking point.
1: If you or someone you know is struggling, you can contact Lifeline on 13 11 14. Western Australia's Agriculture Minister has thanked the community for their efforts in helping detect if any other birds have been infected with a deadly strain of avian influenza after two confirmed cases. Brianna Shepherd reports.
5: The federal government yesterday confirmed a second bird was infected with the H5N1 variant of avian influenza after being discovered in WA's Great Southern Region last week. Both infected migratory seabirds were found on a stretch of beach in Esperance. Since the confirmed cases, there's been an increase in the number of dead or unwell birds reported to the state's Emergency Animal Disease Hotline. WA Agriculture Minister Jackie Jarvis says of 60 reports since Friday, several have had samples sent for testing.
6: The community has been a vital partner and have greatly enhanced our surveillance activities.
5: If established in the country, H5 bird flu has the potential to cause mass die-offs in animal populations.
1: Australia's Parliament will finish early today for the official opening of an extension of the Australian War Memorial. Political reporter Lexi Junawick has the details.
7: Parliament's chambers will adjourn at 5:30pm today instead of 8pm to allow politicians to attend the official opening of the Australian War Memorial's new Anzac Hall and Atrium. Prime Minister Anthony Albanese will deliver a speech at the event, which is also expected to be attended by Ben Robert Smith, after his bail conditions over war crime charges were varied in a Sydney court last week. The War Memorial redevelopment has faced controversy since former Prime Minister Scott Morrison said the government would award the Canberra institution almost $500 million in 2018 before a business case into the project was finished.
1: In soccer, Lionel Messi has become the all-time leading goal scorer in World Cup history. He scored both of Argentina's goals in their 2-0 victory over Austria, bringing his all-time World Cup total to 18 goals. Messi surpasses German Miroslav Klose's record of 16 goals. He took the tally to 18 with a last-minute strike as Argentina beat Austria 2-0. ABC News.
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10: Good morning. Just about to tick over 6 minutes past six. Tuesdays feel good, don't they? Tuesdays are productive days. Is that the case for you? I always feel like on a Tuesday I'm geared up for productivity. Day one is done and dusted, and day two is all about getting things done. Mozart for you. I mean, he was a man who got things done right at the very last minute, though.

Oh, that's a perfect way to start the morning, isn't it? It's Paul Dean playing the clarinet, the Queensland Symphony Orchestra with Mozart's Clarinet Concerto in A. The very calming second movement, 13 past six. Someone writes here, if my memory serves me correctly, number 14 in the ABC Classic 100. I haven't fact-checked that, but I think you're right. Number 14. Such an iconic work, isn't it? Coming up, a man who was writing music in Spain. At the same time, the devil himself was teaching black arts underneath the University of Salamanca. That's as the story goes. I'm going to tell you more about that in a moment. This is called Reverie. It's by Heather Percy.

Heather Percy's music, it's called Reverie. Sounding a little like Stairway to Heaven at some points, if you were hearing that in the mix. David Pereira playing the cello and Steve Allen on guitar here on ABC Classic. It's 18 minutes past six. George, you say, I feel like I'm wearing a scarf in a cafe listening to that music. I tell you who would have been big on wearing a scarf in a cafe. Chopin. You can just imagine him, can't you? Just sipping on a little coffee, scribbling some notes down on a page, writing melodies like this.

Roger Woodward. Sensitive performance there. He's Nocturne number one in B-flat minor. His Nocturne, Chopin's Nocturne number one in B-flat minor, his Opus 9. That's better, isn't it? 25 past six. And that's the Early Early Music Club bell. We're in Spain today for the music of composer Sebastián de Vivanco. Interestingly, he lived between about 1551 and 1622, and he worked at the University of Salamanca. At the same time that Sebastián de Vivanco was working there, he had an interesting colleague, and the colleague's name apparently was the devil, because as legend has it, at the time, the devil was teaching black arts underneath the University of Salamanca. So you can imagine the tea room chat. How's the new work about Mary going, Sebastián? Oh, good, good. Yeah, it's coming along, yeah. Have you seen the devil today? No, not yet. How about you? Oh, yeah. Caught a glimpse of him this morning. Sebastián de Vivanco, music about Mary that he loved to write, the Assumpta est Maria.

0: Sebastian de Vivanco. The Asunta es Maria, performed there by the 16 Spanish composer. And beautiful, very tranquil music for this time of the morning. Early, early music club comes to you at about this time every morning on the show.
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called Dawn Over the Moscow River by Mussorgsky. It didn't quite get to finish orchestrating it. It was a five-act opera, but Rimsky-Korsakov saved the day, came in and finished the orchestration. That's what it sounds like. Crafted by both of them, Maris Janssens conducting with the Oslo Philharmonic Orchestra on ABC Classic. 26 minutes to 7. A very good morning to you on your Tuesday morning. It's the 23rd of June. Often when it comes to Australian composer Frederick Septimus Kelly, we hear things like his Allies symphony. We hear his elegy in memoriam for Rupert Brooke, one of his friends who died fighting in World War One. This is one we don't get to hear very often. It's called A Cycle of Lyrics, reminiscent.

Reminiscence, the sixth movement of A Cycle of Lyrics by Australian composer Frederick Septimus Kelly. It's a beautiful one, isn't it? Got to hear more of that. Tamara Anna-Chislovska at the piano. Megan Burslem is my name. I'm with you every morning between 6 and 9, and we wake up together with this beautiful music. And because the world of classical music is just so massive, so many cultural traditions over centuries,

centuries and centuries. Every now and again, we stumble across stories that we just don't really tell that often. This is one of them. His name is Pierre Rode. Now, have you heard of Pierre Rode? He wrote 13 violin concertos. Beethoven wrote music for him. He contributed to the violin method of the Paris Conservatoire alongside people like Kreutzer, big names when it came to violin. But interestingly, Pierre Rode, he's French, lived between 1774 and 1830. He was Napoleon's personal violin soloist, and he travelled with Napoleon Bonaparte wherever he went, performing for him. So because of that, he saw a lot of the world. He was highly versed in musical traditions, especially across Europe. And he fed them into his own violin concertos. He wrote 13 in total. This is his fifth.

Well, I'm absolutely committing to more music by Pierre Rode, the French violinist and composer. Apparently, he was a really big fan of this technique called portamento, which is essentially a glissando or sliding from note to note in his music. This is really stunning, isn't it? His violin concerto number 5, he wrote 13 of them. So I think more of those violin concerti to come your way, making their way to your ears. That's the Siciliano from his Opus 7, Friedemann Eichhorn playing the violin and the Vienna Philharmonic Orchestra performing. It's 13 minutes to 7.

Xavier de Maistre playing the harp, Daniel Dodds on violin, and Festival Strings Lucerne with Handel's Organ Concerto in F, arranged for harp and orchestra. That's an interesting transition, isn't it? Going from organ to harp. That was the second movement. 10 minutes to 7 on ABC Classic.

I see. Have you visited Scotland? When's the last time you went to Scotland? Are you from Scotland? How well do you know it? There's a stream of questions for you. That's where we're headed right now. This is the Scottish String Quartet, the Maxwell Quartet, and they're bringing us music here of East Lothian. Rolling green hills, you know, old castle ruins. It's so stunning. I'm just looking it up now. And a very calm blue sea. In fact, one of those ocean inlets, it's very protected from the wind. And apparently there's a lot of water sports that go on there because it's so calm. So get your biscuit out of the cupboard, hook it up to your boat, and let's go water skiing with the Maxwell Quartet.

Does it make you want to go to Scotland? Here I am just thinking about all the ways I can get to Scotland listening to that music, and it sounds like it's the same for you. Kat in Nam, you say, my family comes from the Highlands, and before our trip in 2018, I'd never visited Scotland. My husband arranged a tour of my family's mostly dilapidated castles and ruins. I had the best, most eerie feeling, like I had been there before. I felt like I was returning home to a place I had never been before. Ooh, get goosebumps from that. It's very funny, isn't it, when you go to a place and you think, yeah, this is home. This is home to me, even though you've never been there. Very interesting. That's the Maxwell Quartet with a tune called Fisher Row, which is all about an old fishing village that's been there since the Romans were first in the area hundreds and hundreds of years ago. And Noose and the Gillies, the second piece you heard as part of that combo, the Maxwell Quartet performing. Brahms here on ABC Classic.

0: Daniel Ottensamer there playing the clarinet. Brahms, his clarinet sonata in F minor, the third movement, and playing with the Deutsche Symphony Orchestra Berlin on ABC Classic. After the news in 10 minutes' time, I've got a really nice little piece by Australian composer Miriam Hyde. Also some Schubert. It's been a while since we heard Schubert, hasn't it? That's coming up in 10 minutes.
1: 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I'm thrilled to be one of your soloists in this year's ABC Classic 100 in concert. 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

0: ABC News. Good morning, I'm Simon Lauder. Andy Burnham is poised to become the seventh UK Prime Minister in a decade after incumbent Sir Keir Starmer resigned. Here's Europe correspondent Elias Kluwer.
1: After Sir Keir Starmer declared he'd stepped down from his role as Prime Minister, he showed a side of himself voters have rarely seen.
2: To my fantastic wife, Vic, who has been a rock by my side through good times and bad.
1: After Sir Keir's resignation announcement, former Mayor of Manchester Andy Burnham, who won a by-election in the north of England last week, was sworn into Parliament. Mr Burnham has said he will stand for the leadership. His most likely rival, former Health Secretary Wes Streeting, says he won't be contesting. So far, no other Labour MPs have said they'll challenge Mr Burnham, clearing the path for the 56-year-old to become the UK's new Prime Minister.
0: Cyber security agencies across the Five Eyes countries have issued a joint statement warning of the rapidly growing security threat posed by artificial intelligence. Here's national security correspondent Tom Lowry.
3: The rare joint warning is blunt. Rapid advancement in AI capability poses an imminent cyber threat to governments and businesses that are not prepared. It warns that AI will make cyber attacks easier to launch, larger in scale, and more difficult to counter. The security agencies in Australia, the United States, the United Kingdom, Canada, and New Zealand urge leaders to address weaknesses in their security systems and take systems that don't need to be online offline. And they argue that while AI is the threat, it is also the solution, with AI tools providing the most comprehensive form of cyber defence.
0: US Vice President J.D. Vance says there's been significant progress in talks between the US and Iran in Switzerland on limiting Tehran's nuclear program. Here's Bridget Rollison.
4: The high-level Iranian and US delegations have left Switzerland after 18 hours of negotiations that Vice President J.D. Vance said laid good foundations for a final deal to end the war. The biggest breakthrough, he says, is that Iran has agreed to let nuclear inspectors back into the country to monitor its nuclear sites. Iran restricted access to monitors after US President Donald Trump tore up the Obama-era nuclear deal in 2018 and ended inspections after the US and Israeli strikes on its sites last year. J.D. Vance says a direct line of communication has also been set up to keep the Strait of Hormuz open.
0: Argentina superstar Lionel Messi has broken the record for the most men's World Cup soccer goals in his side's 2-0 win over Austria. ABC Sports Amanda Shalala reports from Dallas Stadium.
5: This was a Lionel Messi masterclass, scoring two superb goals to go clear of Miroslav Klose and hold the record for men's World Cup goals at 18, all on his own. The first goal was a sumptuous left foot put away in the first half. The second came in stoppage time after plenty of persistence and resilience, helping Argentina to a 2-0 win over Austria and putting them in an excellent position to go all the way once again at this World Cup.
0: Back home, and Kids Helpline says new figures show growing numbers of children and young people across Australia are waiting until breaking point before seeking support, with a 350% increase in crisis interventions in just 7 years. More from Jean Kennedy.
6: Kids Helpline's latest report shows its counsellors carried out more than 5,000 crisis interventions last year. That's where a child or young person is assessed as being at serious risk of harm and emergency services or child protection authorities are called in. Most of the interventions happen late at night or in the early hours, with the majority involving suicide attempts, child abuse and acute mental health episodes. Indigenous young people are vastly overrepresented, making up 9% of Helpline calls, a figure that's more than double their proportion of the Australian population.
0: If you or someone you know is struggling, you can contact Lifeline on 13 11 14. Federal Parliament will finish early today so politicians can attend the official opening of an extension of the Australian War Memorial. The new Anzac Hall and Atrium is part of a $550 million redevelopment. The event is also expected to be attended by Ben Robert Smith after his bail conditions over war crimes charges were varied in a Sydney court last week. ABC News. Three of six passengers from a cruise ship at the centre of a deadly hantavirus outbreak

0: have left isolation after 42 days of quarantine near Perth. Five Australians and one New Zealander were on board the Dutch cruise ship at the centre of the deadly outbreak in May. Peter Marsh says while 6 weeks in the quarantine centre in Bullsbrook is not what he would have chosen, he understands why they had to remain isolated.
1: It's been perfectly manageable and we've been looked after incredibly well. Balancing the two, the pleasure of the boat trip and the level of inconvenience from the quarantine, I'd say the boat trip wins out 100%.
0: The New South Wales government has established an emergency facility at the Department of Primary Industries in Orange in the state's central west to monitor the outbreak of H5 bird flu. Avian influenza has now been confirmed in two wild birds in Western Australia. While there are no cases in New South Wales, the state's agricultural industry is on high alert. The department's chief veterinarian, Dr. Joe Coombe, says they're preparing for the worst-case scenario.
2: There is a committee of experts that are currently assessing the risk. The evidence so far points to it being an isolated event. We're sort of calling it the incident definition phase. I have every confidence that we have so many measures in place already. If it is spreading or if it has spread, we will very quickly pick that up.
0: Environment groups have condemned a Queensland government decision to approve a major mine expansion in the Bowen Basin. Chelsea Malunga reports.
3: The government has given the green light to the previously stalled Saraji East underground coal project. The decision allows for the clearing of 136 hectares of critical koala habitat, reversing a previous move by the BHP Mitsubishi Alliance to shelve the project over royalty hikes. Maggie McEwen from Lock the Gate Alliance claims the government is also letting the company sidestep essential climate protections.
4: It's outrageous that the Queensland government had said BHP needs a proper greenhouse gas abatement plan, but then has gone ahead without any plan in place.
3: Federal environmental authorities must still review and approve the project before construction can take place.
0: The Victorian Greens say the party has been in conversation with the Tasmanian Greens about legislation to stop Tasmania's native forest timber being taken interstate. Native forest logging was banned in Victoria 18 months ago, but a Four Corners investigation has found some Victorian mills have now switched their supply to Tasmania. Leader of the Victorian Greens, Ellen Sandel, says conversations have been had with the Tasmanian Greens about the issue.
5: Well, the Greens will introduce a bill to Parliament that would make it illegal for mills in Victoria to take native forests from Tasmania and destroy Tasmania's forests and then process that here in Victoria.
0: State budgets will be handed down in New South Wales and Queensland today. The New South Wales Treasurer has indicated drivers on toll roads are likely to receive a helping hand, with the weekly toll cap to be lowered until July next year. The Queensland government will invest $545 million over the next 6 years to return dams to their original storage capacity. With sport now, here's Chris Mitchell.
6: AFL bosses are discussing radical changes to the competition structure ahead of Tasmania's entry as the 19th team in 2028. At their annual CEO summit on the Gold Coast, club executives are looking at four different ways the league might run with 19 teams. Proposals include a normal home and away season plus a separate three-week tournament, a 20-game schedule split by a cup competition, a 22-game single-round robin season with no gather-round, or an expanded 24-game season with specific extra games. The Saints ruckman Tom DeConing has punctured a lung after a crunching hit at the weekend's loss to the Western Bulldogs, and the Gold Coast Suns say they're still full of confidence despite battling through a four-game losing streak. The club faces the ladder-leading Dockers this week, but vice-captain Tuke Miller says they still have belief.
7: We're full of confidence still. So, look, last time we played them there, we won, so we can only take confidence in that.
6: And the former Wimbledon tennis champion Marketa Vondrousova has been banned for 4 years for refusing an anti-doping test.
0: So finance and Wall Street stocks have ended mixed as investors assess developments in US-Iran negotiations. The Dow Jones Industrial Average rose 0.3%. The broad S&P 500 lost 0.3%. The tech-heavy NASDAQ dropped 1.3%. Oil is down. The global benchmark Brent crude trading at $77.96 US a barrel. Gold is down at $4,182 US an ounce. The Australian dollar is lower. It's buying 70 US cents. And the Aussie share market is set to open higher later this morning. This is ABC News.
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9: I just wanted to keep going. It's such nice theme music, isn't it? What is it now? A week and a day old. Good old Nicholas Buck. Very cinematic. Good morning, Tuesday. How are you feeling on your Tuesday morning? I have my second cup of coffee in front of me, and that's feeling very good. Well, kind of talking this morning about how Tuesdays are productive. Are you feeling productive? You know who was in his lifetime? Franz Schubert. Wrote so much music, just churned it out day after day after day. This is from his Symphony No. 3.

Schubert really moving away from his intimate songs and penning something much more vivacious. His Symphony No. 3, that's the fourth movement, the Royal Flemish Philharmonic Orchestra performing. You're listening to ABC Classic Breakfast. It's 17 minutes past 7 on your Tuesday morning. Hello. Bouncy music coming up for you. I think sometimes we need it on a Tuesday. J.S. Bach and one of his Brandenburg concertos right around the corner, and some gorgeous French music all about that dance that we love so much, the waltz. That's coming your way shortly. This is Australian composer Miriam Hyde, her string quartet in E minor.

Miriam Hyde, her string quartet in E minor. That's the music that won her the Jubilee Prize in 1952. It's cool work, isn't it? You're listening to Anna Bocorni play the cello, two violinists, Amy Brookman and Emma Buss, and Tom Higgin playing the viola at an ABC Classic recording. 21 past seven, you're tuning into ABC Classic Breakfast. Bouncy J.S. Bach coming your way. This, however, we're waltzing around. This is the music of Louise Farrenc, a brilliant French composer. And I use that word specifically because this is a brilliant waltz, as she wrote her Opus 48, Waltz Brillante. And you're about to hear Constanze Eichhorst play the piano.

0: Constanze, I caused playing the piano with Louise Farranca, Waltz Brillante, her Opus 48.
1: Meet the Australian superstars of tomorrow. All this week on ABC Classic, meet your semi-finalists in the ABC Young Performers Awards. 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

Maddalena Laura Lombardini Sermon, her concerto number 4. That's the third movement played by the Savaria Baroque Orchestra with Piroshka Vitarius playing the violin. In fact, the Savaria Baroque Orchestra, one of the first ensembles to really record the music of Maddalena Laura Lombardini Sermon. Just super cool, putting it in circulation and inspiring other ensembles to get onto their own interpretation of her music. 26-8. Here is J.S. Bach, one of his Brandy's, his Brandenburg Concerto number 2.

0: J.S. Bach's Brandenburg Concerto No. 2 in F. That's the opening movement played by the Orchestra of the Antipodes. 21 to 8. How are you doing on your Tuesday morning? Is it a productive Tuesday as we've been discussing, or is it a slow one? Either way, it's totally fine because I've got beautiful music for you. Coming up, the music of Bizet from his Carmen Suite. First, though, this is Ermanno Wolf Ferrari.
1: Some chase.
0: That wasn't Ermanno Wolf Ferrari. This is Ermanno Wolf Ferrari, the Jewels of the Madonna. I'll press the right button this time, okay?

Ermanno Volfarari, the Jewels of the Madonna. That's the Serenade, the West Australian Symphony Orchestra, led by Benjamin Northey on the conductor's podium. 17 minutes to 8. Hang your britches on the gate, as they say, if you're heading out the door this morning. This is the music of Bizet from his Carmen Suite. However, I want to tell you about a man called Ernest Hiro, who was born on this day in 1837 in New Orleans. Interestingly, he was the man who turned this opera into the opera that we know today. When Bizet died after just 33 performances of Carmen, it was his friend, Ernest Hiro, who created two orchestral suites from Bizet's original. It's quite interesting. He also taught Debussy, this man. Maybe you can hear some of that Debussy coming out in the Carmen Suite, the fifth movement by Bizet and Hiro.

It's a nice little B-side from Carmen Suite, number 2 by Bizet, taken from the children's chorus in Act 1. 12 minutes to 8 on ABC Classic Breakfast. A very good morning to you. Katie in Sydney, you've written in, you say, I'm in my last year of school and I'm running on 3 hours of sleep. No, Katie, you got to come home for a nap, okay? 8 hours minimum. That's what you got to get. Study can wait, right? Here's some music to put a pep in your step. Oh, 3 hours. I don't know how you're doing it. Please tell me you'll nap this afternoon.

0: Oh, it's the music of Moritz Moszkowski, performed by James Rhodes at the piano. And I have to tell you the album title. James Rhodes called this album Razor Blades, Little Pills and Big Pianos. I mean, that's going all out with an album title. That's the Opus 35 by Moritz Moszkowski on ABC Classic Breakfast. 9:09. We have been meeting because yesterday we announced the 12 semi-finalists for the ABC Young Performers Awards. And across this week on ABC Classic, you'll be meeting them. So Russell Torrance and Vanessa Hughes, so on Mornings and Drive, you'll be getting to know these performers a little more. They'll be performing recitals in August in Sydney and Melbourne. If you'd like to go along and see them in action, head to our website, the ABC Classic website, to book your tickets and learn more about the competition. This is the 22-year-old Australian violinist Beatrice Columbus, who just won the 2026 Michael Hill International Violin Competition, beating soloists from around the world, from Vienna, from Seoul, from Berlin. Here she is now.
1: My name is Beatrice Columbus. I'm a violinist originally from Sydney, New South Wales. I am now based in Berlin, so my career has started to go off in the overseas direction. I am really keen to be pursuing like studies overseas and maybe do some academies and lots of training music. But at the same time, I am really keen to just stay as connected to Australia as possible because it means a lot to me to be able to do that. I'm basically just looking to expand in as many ways as possible, not just my music, but also my life.

0: music of Haydn, his violin concerto in A, known as the Melka Concert. That's the third movement of violinist Giuliano Carmagnola playing the violin with the orchestra of the Champs-Élysées here on ABC Classic Breakfast. Yes, we were talking about the Young Performers Awards. The 12 semi-finalists were announced yesterday, and across the week here on ABC Classic, you'll be learning more about them, hearing their backstories, hearing from them. Russell Torrance has more on that from 9 o'clock this morning, as does Vanessa Hughes from 3 o'clock on ABC Classic Drive. So it's a very exciting stories of young performers coming up for you. Speaking of coming up, news, 5 minutes of news back with you with some very exciting Logies nominations happening that involve classical music. More on that shortly.
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7: ABC News, good morning, I'm Simon Lauder. The Deputy Prime Minister Richard Marles has wished Keir Starmer the best after he was pushed to resign as Prime Minister of the United Kingdom. Mr. Marles says Mr. Starmer has been a great partner to Australia and says he feels for him in what must be a difficult time. He says Australia has a strong relationship with the UK and is not concerned about the future of AUKUS under a new Prime Minister.
8: We're very confident about the relationship across its breadth, but specifically in relation to AUKUS. I was in the UK the week before last with our foreign minister. AUKUS continues to happen at a pace, so we're really comfortable with the way in which that is proceeding.
7: The Agriculture Minister Julie Collins says there's no evidence that the deadly H5 variant of bird flu has made its way into poultry farms in Australia. The first two cases of the disease have been confirmed in migratory birds in Western Australia. Poultry farm Ingham's has put its Western Australian operations into lockdown, but Ms. Collins says they're just taking precautionary measures.
9: The industry has been developing plans, as have farmers right across the country, in terms of biosecurity and what they would need to do should it become established in Australia, but I would reiterate that at this stage there is no evidence in our poultry or our agricultural systems.
7: US President Donald Trump has issued renewed threats to Iran if it doesn't stick to its side of the ceasefire agreement. The comments come after Washington and Tehran wrapped up a lengthy round of initial talks in Switzerland aimed at solidifying a permanent end to the war. Both sides, along with mediators Pakistan and Qatar, say initial progress has been made, with the negotiations now moving on to lower level technical discussions. Mr. Trump says he hopes Iran will hold up its end of the bargain.
10: If Iran doesn't live up to their agreement, or if they're not behaving, I will do what I have to do.
11: Does that give them leverage over you, Mr. President?
10: Say it.
11: Does that give them leverage, the Iranians' leverage over you?
10: Oh, you're so leverage.
7: Australians are losing trust in the United States, according to a new poll from the Lowy Institute. Here's Foreign Affairs reporter Stephen Jedgetts.
12: The Lowy Institute's found only 31% of Australians trust that the US will act responsibly in the world, the lowest level ever recorded in the Institute's annual poll. By contrast, trust in China has risen 8 points from last year to 28%, narrowing the gap with the US to just 3 points. Faith in the US alliance has also dipped but remains relatively strong, with 73% of Australians saying it's important to national security.
7: Independent Senator David Pocock says the Senate has not been given enough time to properly review Labor's budget bill on capital gains tax and negative gearing. The Albanese government is aiming to pass legislation this sitting fortnight and appears closer to reaching a deal with the Greens. Senator Pocock says while he supports some elements of the bill, there are some issues that demand more scrutiny.
13: I find big omnibus bills like this really frustrating, because clearly there's some measures that are really important and I think long overdue. And we've had a whole Senate inquiry into CGT and negative gearing when it comes to property. But then there's a whole bunch of other things which really haven't been looked into and are complex.
7: After 6 weeks in isolation at a facility in Western Australia, Passengers who were on board a cruise ship at the centre of a deadly hantavirus outbreak have been released from quarantine. Four Australian citizens, one permanent resident and one New Zealander had been at the Centre for National Resilience in Bullsbrook since the 15th of May. They were released earlier this morning. The virus was first detected on a cruise ship in April, killing three people. Health officials say all six passengers remain well and consistently tested negative for the virus. The federal government says it's assisting the Australians to return to their home states today. Argentina's Lionel Messi has claimed several records in his country's 2-0 win over Austria at the Soccer World Cup, shooting his team into the round of 32. Tom Wildy reports from California.
4: Messi scored twice to move two goals clear of former Germany striker Miroslav Klose as the World Cup's all-time scorer. The 38-year-old has now scored 18 times at the tournament. He has also scored all five of Argentina's goals in the 2026 World Cup. His first goal also meant he has scored in six consecutive World Cup games, a feat only achieved twice before. No player has ever scored in seven straight games. Messi will have a chance to set that record when Argentina plays Jordan on Saturday local time.
7: You're up to date with the latest ABC News. 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
0: Hello, hello, good morning. 8:05. How you doing? This hour, I'm going to play you the music of Andrea Lamb, concert pianist extraordinaire, and now Logie nominee. Big news. Not only Andrea Lamb nominated for a Logie, but the piano as well on ABC TV. In fact, many ABC programs, but there you have it, a wonderful focus on classical music and Logie nominations. So Andrea Lamb coming your way shortly. Let's gear up with the overture from The Bartered Bride by Smetana.

The overture to The Bartered Bride by Smetana. That's the Berlin Radio Symphony Orchestra performing on ABC Classic. To the second, it's 13 past eight. A very good morning to you. Coming up, Andrea Lamb. She has been nominated for a Logie, which is really exciting. So I'll play you some Andrea Lamb. We'll talk about that in a moment. But other exciting news is that Gesualdo Six, the six-piece male choir, are in Australia. They're from the UK and they're touring at the moment. They've just been performing at Mona, actually, in Tasmania. They've done some really great reels that kind of explore the acoustics of Mona. Very interesting industrial space, and to hear a classical choir there perform is really, really cool. So I'm actually going to be chatting with Gesualdo Six this afternoon. They're coming into the studio to record a few pieces for us, and we're going to be doing some early music club content with the boys, which is super cool. Here they are. It's just music of Eleanor Daly, who's a Canadian composer, and her setting of a text from a Mi'kmaq poet, a First Nations group from the Atlantic provinces of Canada. The poet's name is Mary Louise Martin, and this is called Grandmother Moon.

There they are, Jazwaldo 6, who are in the country at the moment singing the music of Eleanor Daly, Canadian composer. It's called Grandmother Moon. And Owen Park conducting the Jazwaldo 6, one of the six members. They're here in Australia. They kicked off their tour in Hobart on the 17th, so a couple of days ago. They'll be here until the 29th of June. So they're performing in Melbourne tonight alongside the Australian Boys Choir, which is really exciting. That'll be a really beautiful show. That's happening in Brighton this evening before heading to Adelaide for a show this Saturday, the 27th, and Brisbane. They're performing in Brizzy on Monday, the 29th of June. So there you go. Brisbane, Adelaide, and tonight in Melbourne, if you'd like to catch the Jazwaldo 6. I'll be chatting with them this afternoon. They're coming into the studio, sadly, outside of breakfast hours. I think it was a little too early for the boys with jet lag to come in this early in the morning. But we'll be speaking. You'll be hearing that interview and their performances specifically around Early Early Music Club if you're up at 20 past 6 in the morning. Dvorak, this is from his miniatures set, the Capriccio.

The Capriccio from The Miniatures by Dvorak. That's a Budapest Festival Orchestra led by conductor Ivan Fischer here on ABC Classic Breakfast. Coming up, Andrea Lamb. She's performing the music of George Gershwin, a beautiful ballad for your ears. First music that Mozart wrote with so much passion. In fact, how much of Mozart's own story and his own relationship with his father was fed into Don Giovanni. This is the overture.

0: Don Giovanni, the Overture by Mozart, the Tasmanian Symphony Orchestra, conducted by Sebastian Lang-Lessing.
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Christoph Graupner, loving a bit of percussion in that recording, right? You're listening to ABC Classic, Megan Burson with you. Now, the time is 27 to 9, and big, big news that was revealed yesterday. The TV Week Logie Awards are happening, and nominations have just come out in all of these different categories. And the exciting thing is that Andrea Lamb has been nominated. It's super cool. This is a huge thing. She's been nominated for the Graham Kennedy Award for Most Popular New Talent. I can't recall a time where classical music was actually represented at the Logie Awards. And the cool thing about the Logie Awards, there are big TV awards here in Australia. They happen every year. And it's a panel vote, but it's also a public vote. So you can have your say. You can get behind Andrea Lamb. And you can also get behind the piano, the show itself. So there's a couple of nominations and categories. So Andrea Lamb, nominated in honour of Graham Kennedy for the Graham Kennedy Award for Most Popular New Talent, but also the show itself, The Piano on ABC, has been nominated for Best Entertainment Program, and it's the only ABC TV show in that category. So get behind The Piano. And also Amanda Keller, one of the hosts on The Piano, has been nominated for the Bert Newton Award for Most Popular Presenter, alongside Lisa Miller, who's been nominated for Muster Dogs and many other ABC programs and people. So public vote, get behind it. Punch in Logie's vote to your favourite search engine and have your say, because I think it would be really cool to have classical music, to have The Piano, to have Andrea Lamb awarded that Logie. It would be a great moment for classical music. Here she is performing the music of Gershwin.

if you've been enjoying The Piano on ABC TV, or if you love Andrea Lamb and her performance, get behind her. She's just been nominated for the Graham Kennedy Award for Most Popular New Talent in the TV Week Logie Awards. It's huge for Andrea. I think it's just a wonderful thing to celebrate. What you might not know about the TV Week Logie Awards is that it's, yes, a panel vote, but it's also a public vote. So you can have your say. Just search Logie Awards 2026 vote, and you can vote in every category that's up there, including all of your favourite ABC TV shows from Play School through to Muster Dogs. There are so many nominations this year for the ABC, which is really amazing to see. Andrea Lamb there with George Gershwin's Someone to Watch Over Me.

Or a go at the piano, Timo Vecchiavelve, or Tippi playing the cello there with the second movement of Beethoven's Cello Sonata Number 3. The two of them will be joined by violinist Christian Winther in your lunchtime concert today at 1 o'clock for some piano trio action. Three of the great classical players in this country. 16 minutes to nine. Russell Torrance waiting for you. He has a great program coming up for you Tuesday. In fact, Russell, he always has a great program, but he's got a couple of, in his words, cheeky nuggets from Monteverdi to start at 9 o'clock. Love it. This is Sibelius with Finlandia.

Well, after working alongside Russell Torrens for the last 9 years or so, I know how to gear him up. Finlandia, the music of Sibelius this morning, as he says, great tuba part. Well, it is Tuba Tuesdays. So there you have it, the Bournemouth Symphony Orchestra on ABC Classic.

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4: Gene in his path here. You're doing air timpani along to the music. I love it. Find something suitably soft to hit. There'll be plenty of that. This Essentials Hour. A bit later on from Tchaikovsky, his Capriccio Italien has lots of percussion. But starting off on the cheeky beginning of the Baroque era with Monteverdi, a couple of rather saucy songs. Starting with one about the hair of beautiful gold.

What kind of world does that music take you to? I mean, it's the early 1600s in Italy. Young people doing what young people do. I mean, that's what these songs are about. Let's face it. Music of Monteverdi. A moment ago, you heard Chiom d'Oro, the golden tresses of hair. The Orchestra of the Antipodes with voices Sally Ann Russell and Sarah McLeaver. And just then, Damigella Tutta Bella. I'll give you a gist of what that's about. Damsel, all beautiful. Listen to this and tell me if there's anything left in doubt about what this is about. Pour that beautiful wine, let the dew distilled with ruby fall. Okay? The voices of Carlo Vistoli and Hugh Cutting with Les Arts Florissants and William Christie on ABC Classic. Your Essentials Hour has Saint-Saëns and Andrew Lloyd Webber. Using from his Requiem in a bit, this is from Australian composer Catherine Parker, a watercolour.

Catherine Parker. She was from Northern Tasmania. And wrote such beautiful piano music. I mean, there she's clearly under the spell of something like Debussy and Ravel, isn't she, with that beautiful work. A watercolour. It's performed by Ian Munro on ABC Classic. Are you somebody who can't stop working? I was talking to somebody the other day who said they had their first holiday in years and yet the laptop still came out when they were working. You're somebody who can't put it down, can't leave it alone. There's a lot of composers who seem to be like that. Maybe it's to do with being creative. Maybe it's to do with being someone who has all these ideas flowing and everything they see inspires them to do something. Sanson's at the age of 72, taking a break from the Paris musical life. It was very busy for him, life in Paris in those days, organising concerts, writing a lot of music, travelling to places like London. But here he is on holiday on the Italian Riviera. And what did he do? Well, he ended up writing a piece of music. It's because he bumped into a pair of sisters. One played the violin, one played the harp. And Sanson's thought, I'm going to write a piece of music that features equally, I have to point out, the violin and the harp. The harp's not accompanying here. A fantasy in A from violin and harp, composed on the Italian Riviera by Saint-Saëns. This is Cecilia Ziliakos on the violin, Stephen Fitzpatrick on the harp.

0: Such a strange and wonderful piece of music from Saint-Saëns, written on holiday in Italy when he was 72. A fantasy for a violin and harp. At one point, it sounded just very folky, didn't it? Like something from Vaughan Williams. And then it went into a little bit of flamenco as well. Celia, absolutely love this piece of music by Saint-Saëns. Fantasy in A for violin and harp. Cecilia Ziliakus, the violinist. Stephen Fitzpatrick on the harp for you on ABC Classic. Just a moment. The Pia Jesu from a piece of music Andrew Lloyd Webber wrote in memory of his dad in 1985, his Requiem.
1: 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I'm thrilled to be one of your soloists in this year's ABC Classic 100 in concert. 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

from Andrew Lloyd Webber's Requiem, the P.A. Jesu. Jane Sheldon and Sarah McLiver there with Symphonia Australis and Cantillation, directed by David Stanhope. Just a nod towards For the God Who Sings, if you like singing and music like that. It's on Sunday evenings here on ABC Classic with Stephen Watkins. By the way, there's another P.A. Jesu coming up later on ABC Classic, just so you know. But before that, Tchaikovsky on holiday in Rome in a little while as Capriccio Italien. But here's an incredible guy, William Olwen. Last week on ABC Classic, I played you some music by Doreen Carwithen, who actually was William Olwen's wife. They're a bit of a composing power team. William Olwen wrote a phenomenal number of movie scores in his life, 200 film scores, including a lot.

of films for during World War II, war films made during the conflict itself. In fact, at one point he was on Hitler's death list because his music was so rousing and was seen to be so patriotic that the Nazi regime felt that they needed to get rid of him. William Alwyn felt very proud about that when he heard it after the war, I might add. Here's something from slightly different viewpoint to all these film scores. Lyra Angelica, Angels Songs. William Alwyn loved English metaphysical poets, poets that take you into a magical place. And that's what inspired this piece of music in the third movement, performed by Rachel Masters in the City of London Sinfonia.

It's called Lyra Angelica from William Alwyn. The title translates as Angels' Songs. And he said he meant there to be an elegiac feel to that music. I mean, it's partly inspired by old English poetry about the death of Christ. So that's one reason. But it's 1954 when he wrote that. And I suppose every now and again you'd have a moment, wouldn't you? If you'd lived through World War II. Maybe that's what he was thinking. He had the third movement, Rachel Masters on the harp, the City of London Symphony and Richard Hickox. And you're listening to ABC Classic. Can I say, well done. Absolutely the best place to be. I know I'm biased. This is Your Essential Sound. My name's Russell Turns. And Tchaikovsky. If you've been in Rome in 1880, the northern spring of 1880, and you'd been wandering around, you might have seen this kind of rather pale, bearded guy in his 40s, wandering around with wide eyes, just marveling at the sights, the sounds, the smells. Tchaikovsky made a few trips to Italy, and you can tell by his music that he really loved Italy. Tchaikovsky's music from Italy is completely different to the music you hear that he wrote when he was back home in Russia. There's a gusto about it that stands it apart. I think Tchaikovsky loved being so far away from home, somewhere like Italy, because he could revel in life. He could be the person that perhaps he wanted to be. He was there in 1880 after his marriage had collapsed. And he was just soaking up the atmosphere, soaking up the music, I have to say. He said in a letter to his brother that he was going around listening in the streets to the songs that people were singing and writing them down. And he wanted to include them in a grand new bright Technicolor piece of music about his trip. It's called Capriccio Italiano. It's not all lightness, by the way. Tchaikovsky's hotel was right next to the army barracks. And so right at the beginning, you hear a bit of a fanfare, maybe in honor of the fact that Tchaikovsky was woken up at Sparrow's Fart every morning. Here's the Israel Philharmonic and Leonard Bernstein.

0: Isn't it wonderful? Do you think Tchaikovsky had a good time in Rome? I think he might have. His Capriccio Italien, that's Israel Philharmonic, and Leonard Bernstein for you, an ABC classic. And that's for you, Ned, in Brunswick Heads. I think it's Gold Coast, isn't it? You say, I find it highly amusing that Tchaikovsky would choose a hotel next to the army barracks. That's what I told you before. And Ned, you say, maybe it's just because I'm gay, like Tchaikovsky, and highly suspicious of his motives being next to the army barracks. Thanks for that, Ned. 0437-236-777 is the text line number. And if you're on ABC Listen, just push a button that comes right through to me.
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0: Have you had a look at ABC Classic's website over the last couple of days? Yesterday we announced the semi-finalists in the ABC Young Performers Awards. I'm just looking at them now. And do you know what? I'm getting emotional. Is that too much? I'm getting emotional because there's the future. You know what I mean? There's so much rubbish around in the world at the moment. And you look at these people who want to make music and want you to listen to music. And it gives me so much hope. You're going to meet one of the semi-finalists in just a little while on ABC Classic. Right now, a trio sonata, which means that there's a couple of melody instruments and an accompaniment. This one comes from a Polish composer, Stanisław Sylwester Sarzyński.